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9: Here's your river forecast. Lows dip down to about 53 tonight under mainly clear skies with a chance of rain showers. Westerly winds 8 to 15 miles an hour. Ample sunshine expected tomorrow. High temperatures reach up to 77. Mainly clear skies tomorrow night. Lows level off around 60. I'm meteorologist Derek Height on 94.9 and 99.1 The River. Right now, it's 68 degrees.
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7: Your river forecast. Lows dip down to about 53 tonight under mainly clear skies with a chance of rain showers. Westerly winds 8 to 15 miles an hour. Ample sunshine expected tomorrow. High temperatures reach up to 77. Mainly clear skies tomorrow night. Lows level off around 60. I'm meteorologist Derek Height on 94.9 and 99.1 The River. Currently 66.
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5: Here's your river forecast. 53 tonight, under clear skies, westerly winds 8 to 15 miles an hour. Sunny skies tomorrow, highs around 77. Lows level off around 60 tomorrow night, mainly clear skies. Chance for storms Saturday, high temperatures reach up to 78. 68, clear skies Sunday. I'm meteorologist Derek Kite on 94.9 and 99.1 The River. Right now, it's 64 degrees.
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8: Here's your river forecast. 53 tonight, under clear skies, westerly winds 8 to 15 miles an hour. Sunny skies tomorrow, highs around 77. Lows level off around 60 tomorrow night, mainly clear skies. Chance for storms Saturday, high temperatures reach up to 78. 68, clear skies Sunday. I'm meteorologist Derek Hite on 94.9 and 99.1 The River. Right now, it's 64 degrees.
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4: Here's your river forecast. 53 tonight, under clear skies, westerly winds 8 to 15 miles an hour. Sunny skies tomorrow, highs around 77. Lows level off around 60 tomorrow night, mainly clear skies. Chance for storms Saturday, high temperatures reach up to 78. 68, clear skies Sunday. I'm meteorologist Derek Hite on 94.9 and 99.1 The River. Right now, it's 61 degrees.
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3: Here's your river forecast. 53 tonight, under clear skies, westerly winds 8 to 15 miles an hour. Sunny skies tomorrow, highs around 77. Lows level off around 60 tomorrow night, mainly clear skies. Chance for storms Saturday, high temperatures reach up to 78. 68, clear skies Sunday. I'm meteorologist Derek Hite on 94.9 and 99.1 The River. Right now, it's 61 degrees.
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5: Here's your river forecast. Clear skies tonight with a low of 54. West winds 8 to 15 miles an hour. Tomorrow, 77. Mainly clear tomorrow night. Lows level off around 60. Highs level off around 78 Saturday with a chance of thunderstorms. 68, ample sunshine expected Sunday. I'm meteorologist Derek Height on 94.9 and 99.1 The River. Currently 61.
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2: Here's your river forecast. Clear skies tonight with a low of 54. West winds 8 to 15 miles an hour. Tomorrow, 77. Mainly clear tomorrow night. Lows level off around 60. Highs level off around 78 Saturday with a chance of thunderstorms. 68, ample sunshine expected Sunday. I'm meteorologist Derek Height on 94.9 and 99.1 The River. Right now, 59.
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1: Here's your river forecast. Clear skies tonight with a low of 54. West winds 8 to 15 miles an hour. Tomorrow, 77. Mainly clear tomorrow night. Lows level off around 60. Highs level off around 78 Saturday with a chance of thunderstorms. 68, ample sunshine expected Sunday. I'm meteorologist Derek Height on 94.9 and 99.1 The River. Right now, 59.
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2: Here's your river forecast. Clear skies tonight with a low of 54. West winds 8 to 15 miles an hour. Tomorrow, 77. Mainly clear tomorrow night. Lows level off around 60. Highs level off around 78 Saturday with a chance of thunderstorms. 68, ample sunshine expected Sunday. I'm meteorologist Derek Height on 94.9 and 99.1 The River. 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
2: Here's your river forecast. Clear skies tonight with a low of 54. West winds 8 to 15 miles an hour. Tomorrow, 77. Mainly clear tomorrow night. Lows level off around 60. Highs level off around 78 Saturday with a chance of thunderstorms. 68, ample sunshine expected Sunday. I'm meteorologist Derek Height on 94.9 and 99.1 The River. Currently 61.
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0: Here's your river forecast. Clear skies overnight with lows around 54. West winds 8 to 15 miles an hour. Friday, 77. Mainly clear Friday night. Lows level off around 60. Upper 70s Saturday with a chance for storms. Upper 60s Sunday. I'm meteorologist Derek Height on 94.9 and 99.1 The River. Right now, it's 59 degrees.
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1: Here's your river forecast. Clear skies overnight with lows around 54. West winds 8 to 15 miles an hour. Friday, 77. Mainly clear Friday night, lows level off around 60. Upper 70s Saturday, with a chance for storms, upper 60s Sunday. I'm meteorologist Derek Hite on 94.9 and 99.1 The River. Right now, it's 59 degrees.
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2: Here's your updated forecast brought to you by Quickstar, supporting local weather and communities across the state. Lows dip down to about 54 overnight. Under clear skies, westerly winds 8 to 15 miles an hour. Ample sunshine expected again Friday. Daytime highs approaching 77. Lows level off around 60 Friday night. I'm meteorologist Derek Height on 94.9 and 99.1 The River. Right now, it's 59 degrees.
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2: Here's your updated forecast brought to you by Quickstar, supporting local weather and communities across the state. Lows dip down to about 54 overnight. Under clear skies, westerly winds 8 to 15 miles an hour. Ample sunshine expected again Friday. Daytime highs approaching 77. Lows level off around 60 Friday night. I'm meteorologist Derek Height on 94.9 and 99.1 The River. 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

0: Here's your updated forecast brought to you by Quickstar, supporting local weather and communities across the state. Lows dip down to about 54
1: overnight.
0: Under clear skies,
1: westerly winds 8 to 15 miles an hour.
0: Ample sunshine expected again
1: Friday.
0: Daytime highs approaching 77. Lows level off around 60
1: Friday night.
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3: Here's your river forecast. 54 overnight, under clear skies, west winds 8 to 15 miles an hour. High of 77 Friday. Lows dip down to about 60 Friday night. Daytime highs approaching 78 Saturday, with a slight chance of thunderstorms. 68 mainly clear Sunday. I'm meteorologist Derek Height on 94.9 and 99.1 The River. Right now, 57.
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2: Here's your river forecast. 54 overnight under clear skies, west winds 8 to 15 miles an hour. High of 77 Friday. Lows dip down to about 60 Friday night. Daytime highs approaching 78 Saturday with a slight chance of thunderstorms. 68 mainly clear Sunday. I'm meteorologist Derek Height on 94.9 and 99.1 The River. 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
2: Here's your river forecast.

0: 54 overnight under clear skies, west winds 8 to 15 miles an hour. High of 77 Friday. Lows dip down to about 60 Friday night. Daytime highs approaching 78 Saturday with a slight chance of thunderstorms. 68 mainly clear Sunday. I'm meteorologist Derek Height on 94.9 and 99.1 The River. Right now, 57.
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0: Here's your river forecast. 54 overnight, under clear skies, west winds 8 to 15 miles an hour. High of 77 Friday. Lows dip down to about 60 Friday night. Daytime highs approaching 78 Saturday, with a slight chance of thunderstorms. 68, mainly clear, Sunday. I'm meteorologist Derek Height on 94.9 and 99.1 The River. Right now, 57.
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1: Here's your river forecast. Ample sunshine expected today, with daytime highs approaching 77. Winds out of the west, 10 to 15 miles an hour. Lows level off around 60 tonight, mainly clear skies. Sunshine mixed with clouds at times tomorrow, slight chance for storms, high temperatures reach up to 78. I'm meteorologist Derek Height on 94.9 and 99.1 The River. Currently, it's 57 degrees.
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1: Here's your River Forecast. Ample sunshine expected today, with daytime highs approaching 77. Winds out of the west, 10 to 15 miles an hour. Lows level off around 60 tonight, mainly clear skies. Sunshine mixed with clouds at times tomorrow, slight chance for storms, high temperatures reach up to 78. I'm meteorologist Derek Height on 94.9 and 99.1 The River. Currently, it's 57 degrees.
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0: 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We are KDHK, HD2 Decorah, and KDEC 1240 AM Decorah. And our 1240 AM listeners should be joining us any moment for a brand new day. I've got Adele, Lindsey Buckingham. Yeah, we're going to go on a little vacation. Speaking of vacation, 8:30 this morning, I have a special guest that'll be calling in. His name is James Keach, and the brother of Stacy Keach, the actor. He used to be married to a gal named Dr. Quinn Medicine Woman. You remember her? Jane Seymour? Mm-hmm. But, yeah, he starred, well, he didn't star, but he was the cop, the motorcycle cop in Vacation. He'll be joining us here around 8:30 to talk about a new movie, which will be out next week. So more details throughout the morning here on the River.
1: 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It's still unclear if Thursday's severe storms were actually a derecho, but many of the hallmarks of the powerful destructive weather phenomenon were there. National Weather Service meteorologist Michaela Wood says the strong line of thunderstorms produced damaging hail and destructive winds.
2: As it moved into southwest Iowa, there just kind of became a straight-line wind machine.
1: When gusts topped off around 90 miles an hour in the southwest Iowa town of Essex, Wood says the Weather Service fielded dozens of reports of damage to trees, buildings, and grain bins, plus heavy rainfall.
2: Some reports close to the 4 to 5 inch range, so there were some flash flood warnings out there as well. Hail up to just over 3 inches actually fell in southwest Iowa.
1: There were multiple tornado warnings and at least two confirmed touchdowns. One death is reported. A 54-year-old man was killed in Des Moines by a falling tree. And more than 15,000 Mid-American Energy customers were without power at the peak. 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
5: After a 24-hour delay, the center span of the new Mississippi River Bridge at Lansing will be lifted into place today. Clayton Burke with the Iowa Department of Transportation says the car ferry service between Lansing and DeSoto will not be operating today, and the river underneath the bridge will be closed as well.
6: To do this safely, we have to close the channel to commercial traffic as well as recreational traffic. And we can't have anyone passing underneath the bridge while we're lifting the center section and bolting it into place. The contractor is going to work as fast as they can to get that bolting done and get the final verifications that it is safe to reopen the channel. And then hopefully it'll go faster than what we've planned for.
5: Burke says a no parking order remains in place on Front Street in Lansing. Persons can watch the process at the Iowa DOT website. Burke says the plan as of now is to reopen the car ferry service on Saturday. Some thunderstorm wind damage was reported throughout the area on Thursday morning. The National Weather Service office in La Crosse says tree damage was reported in Winnesheek, Houston, Fillmore, and Grant counties from wind gusts of 40 to 50 miles per hour. Iowa Ag Secretary Mike Nag will be in Lansing this morning. Nag will visit the Gavin View Farm at 2448 Sunnyview Drive in Lansing for a Choose Iowa Dairy Innovation Grant announcement beginning at 8:30 this morning. A Decorah man was arrested after an incident on Ohio Street Wednesday. Decorah police say 75-year-old Larry Zahasky was charged with simple assault. And the Winnesheek Fireman's Bull Bash will be held tonight at the Winnesheek County Fairgrounds in Decorah. Mike Dahl is one of the event organizers.
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10: Here's your river forecast. Ample sunshine expected today, with daytime highs approaching 77. Winds out of the west, 10 to 15 miles an hour. Lows level off around 60 tonight, mainly clear skies. Sunshine mixed with clouds at times tomorrow, slight chance for storms, high temperatures reach up to 78. I'm meteorologist Derek Height on 94.9 and 99.1 The River. Currently, it's 57 degrees.
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Yeah, the theme song to Vacation. Lindsey Buckingham, The Holiday Road, and we're going to have one of the actors from Vacation joining us here about 8:30 this morning. You don't want to miss this. James Keach, the actor, director, going to be joining us here. And in fact, he's doing a movie, or he did a movie, about Greg Allman from the Allman Brothers. It's released next week on, let's see here, Wednesday, the 17th. It'll be out in select theaters. So you don't want to miss that either. But we'll talk briefly about Vacation. And he was in Walk the Line. He played a warden in that movie, the Johnny Cash movie. 8:30 this morning. Don't miss it here on the river.

0: 94.9 99.1 The River. Good morning. Are you into rattlesnakes? If not, you still might want to attend this. A video program about rattlesnakes produced by the Allen McKee County Historical Society going to be presented to the public, and the program includes a presentation by Ross Gertis, County Conservation Commission Director, about local rattlesnakes and all sorts of info about rattlesnakes. And there'll be a video featuring Tim the Timber Rattler, and some other area residents from Allen McKee County will recount their interactions with snakes in the past years. And then the Historical Society presenting a video program to the public. This is all Saturday, by the way, Sunday the 14th. Yeah, the 14th is Sunday. And the Historical Society presenting a video program to the public at Portside Bar and Supper Club in Harpers on Sunday at 1:30. There's no admission charge. Video interview is going to be there as well. And it's going to be featuring U.S. Marine Corps veteran, from Vietnam veteran, Ron Stege will be showing that as well. 1:30 on Sunday at the Portside Bar and Supper Club in Harpers, Sunday. You got that to look forward to, snakes and some other interesting things this Sunday at the Portside Bar and Supper Club in Harpers Ferry, 1:30.
1: Baden on the USMCA. I'm Erin Anderson with the Brownfield Dairy Update. USDA Deputy Secretary Stephen Vaden says he's optimistic the renegotiation of the U.S.-Mexico-Canada agreement will expand market access for U.S. agriculture and not just maintain the status quo.
2: This administration does not do trade agreements that don't contain wins for agriculture. So I'm confident, based on the preliminary conversations that I have had with both Canadian and Mexican counterparts, that they understand that, and I know this administration understands it.
1: He says while the U.S. has benefited from the deal, there are also some problems in the agreement.
2: I don't have to tell any dairy farmer listeners that you have about their frustrations with Canada keeping their wonderful products out of the Canadian market. It's those irritations which need to be worked out in this negotiation process.
1: Canada and Mexico are the two top buyers of U.S. ag products. The mandatory USMCA joint review is scheduled to begin July 1st. Cash dairy prices were mostly lower Thursday at the Chicago Mercantile Exchange. Dry whey was slightly higher, up a quarter cent at 68 cents, with four sales reported between 67 and 68 cents. 40-pound cheese blocks moved higher, up 3 cents to 149. Three trades were recorded, ranging from 146 to 149. Cheese barrels were lower, down 5 cents to 142, with three sales ranging from 142 to 144. Butter slipped a penny to 164. 19 loads were traded, ranging from 164 to 167.50. Non-fat dry milk also declined, down 3.5 cents to 185, with 10 sales reported between 180.75 and 184.50. I'm Erin Anderson with the Brownfield Dairy Update.
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1: This is Sports on Radio Iowa. I'm Todd Kim. Iowa native Zach Johnson tees off at noon in today's opening round of the Principal Charity Classic. He's part of a group that includes Ernie Els and Steve Stricker. Johnson says there was a time in his career he would have felt the pressure to perform well in returning to his home state. That has not been a problem this week.
2: And I'm in a state right now, it's almost euphoric in the sense that I'm competing in what I do day in, day out. When I get to that first tee, it's competition. But everything outside the ropes is just a little bit different this week, and it's a great different. It's hard to really articulate.
1: Former Iowa State star Adi Crooks will return to Hilton Coliseum next season. The Big 12 announced the Cyclones will play Oklahoma State in a home-and-home next year. They'll also have home-and-home series against Kansas and Kansas State. The Cyclone men will have home-and-home contests against Kansas, Oklahoma State, and West Virginia. 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
9: Here's your river forecast. Ample sunshine expected today, with daytime highs approaching 77. Winds out of the west, 10 to 15 miles an hour. Lows level off around 60 tonight, mainly clear skies. Sunshine mixed with clouds at times tomorrow. Slight chance for storms. High temperatures reach up to 78. I'm meteorologist Derek Hite on 94.9 and 99.1 The River. Currently, it's 57 degrees.
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0: 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Senate Ag Chair John Bozeman says that the work on a bipartisan farm bill is about to yield results. We will hear more from Bozeman next.
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0: Senate Ag Chair John Bozeman says that the work on a bipartisan farm bill is about to yield results. Bozeman says that the high prices of fertilizer and diesel fuel, labor and interest costs are all necessary reasons that farm policy needs to be updated and modernized.
2: We have a tremendous opportunity before us to update farm policies and Farm Bill 2.0. I look forward to releasing text very soon that incorporates many bipartisan measures and, just as importantly, the priorities of farmers.
0: Ranking Member Amy Klobuchar says recent Farm Bill talks have been productive, but the elephant in the room remains SNAP cost shares by individual states.
3: I think people made it clear they're concerned about the inequity of the SNAP shifts to the states, with the big error rate states getting off for 2 years and then the entire Midwest not.
0: Ag Democrats argue that the administration's tariffs and the war with Iran have fueled farm income losses and farm bankruptcies. USDA Secretary Brooke Rollins says in response that the tariffs brought 19 new trade deals and the ag trade deficit has been slashed nearly in half.
4: Corn exports are going to be record-breaking. We expect a 35% increase in volume in corn exports. Dairy exports are going to be up almost 10%. Sorghum is going to be up almost 100%. Tree nuts up 11%. Ethanol up at least 11%, probably more. Wheat exports are up 8%. Soybean oil up 129%.
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0: The River is the music of your lifetime, bringing it to you hour by hour. And we've got some good stuff on the way from Carole King, also Phil Collins and Elton John a little bit later on. This is KDHK, HD2 Decorah and KDEC Decorah. It's time for Radio Iowa News.
1: This is Radio Iowa. Widespread damage from Thursday's powerful thunderstorms is still being assessed. At least two tornadoes touched down in southern Iowa, while strong winds topped off at 90 miles an hour, damaging trees, utility poles, houses, and other structures. National Weather Service meteorologist Michaela Wood says they're still evaluating whether the storm outbreak can be classified as a derecho.
2: So it has to be either continuous or intermittent for closer to 400 miles. So that's something that's really investigated after the fact, and we'll have to see if it meets that kind of length and time threshold. But regardless of if it hits that or not, the straight line wind damage was definitely impressive.
1: Police say a Des Moines man was killed by a falling tree during the storm. Mid-American Energy says nearly 16,000 customers lost power at the peak statewide. Multiple counties report large hail with rainfall of nearly 5 inches in some locations, which brought flash flooding. Parts of southwest Iowa have had 15 inches of rain in the past 2 weeks. This is Radio Iowa.
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0: Here in the 7 o'clock hour, Darren Swenson back with us, and here is Darren.
5: After a 24-hour delay, the center span of the new Mississippi River Bridge at Lansing will be lifted into place today. Clayton Burke with the Iowa Department of Transportation says the car ferry service between Lansing and DeSoto will not be operating today, and the river underneath the bridge will be closed as well.
6: To do this safely, we have to close the channel and to commercial traffic as well as recreational traffic. And we can't have anyone passing underneath the bridge while we're lifting the center section and bolting it into place. The contractor is going to work as fast as they can to get that bolting done and get the final verifications that it is safe to reopen the channel. And then hopefully it'll go faster than what we've planned for.
5: Burke says a no parking order remains in place on Front Street in Lansing. Persons can watch the process at the Iowa DOT website. Burke says the plan as of now is to reopen the car ferry service on Saturday. Some thunderstorm wind damage was reported throughout the area on Thursday morning. The National Weather Service office in La Crosse says tree damage was reported in Winnesheek, Houston, Fillmore, and Grant counties from wind gusts of 40 to 50 miles per hour. Iowa Ag Secretary Mike Nag will be in Lansing this morning. Nag will visit the Gavin View Farm at 2448 Sunnyview Drive in Lansing for a Choose Iowa Dairy Innovation Grant announcement beginning at 8:30 this morning. A Decorah man was arrested after an incident on Ohio Street Wednesday. Decorah police say 75-year-old Larry Zahasky was charged with simple assault. And the Winnesheek Fireman's Bull Bash will be held tonight at the Winnesheek County Fairgrounds in Decorah. Mike Dahl is one of the event organizers.
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9: Here's your river forecast. Ample sunshine expected today, with daytime highs approaching 77. Winds out of the west, 10 to 15 miles an hour. Lows level off around 60 tonight, mainly clear skies. Sunshine mixed with clouds at times tomorrow. Slight chance for storms. High temperatures reach up to 78. I'm meteorologist Derek Hite on 94.9 and 99.1 The River. 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

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The River. 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

That's Amy Grant on the river, 94.9 and 99. 159 degrees, sunshine already this morning. Gonna be a nice day. 7:14. Good morning. Here's Sarah McLaughlin.

The music of your lifetime, 94.9, 99.1, The River. Josh Blake, it's Friday, TGIF. We've got 59 degrees with Lord and Royals. I've never

Would you cry if you saw me crying? And would you save my soul tonight? Would you tremble if I touched your lips? Or would you laugh

0: Just before 7:30, 59 degrees, heading towards 79 later on this afternoon. Complete weather details on the way after our sports break here on a Friday morning. And Darren Swenson checking in with us here in about a minute here with local sports. But first, the latest from Fox Sports on the River.
1: 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Here's Monsi Bolaños.
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3: 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We don't get the official horn. No, we do. Carolina, 4-2 winners in Game 5. They take a 3-2 series lead. And we will talk to you in Sin City. I know they like gold out there, but a big piece of silver is waiting for Carolina.
2: You heard it all on the Hurricanes Radio Network. That Game 6 will be on Sunday. At the FIFA World Cup, USA will have their first match on Friday against Paraguay at 9 Eastern, and you can catch all the action on Fox TV. On Thursday, out of Group A, South Korea took the lead in the 80th minute and held on to defeat Czechia 2-1, while Mexico shut out South Africa 2-0. In baseball, the Dodgers outscored the Pirates 8-6. Shohei Ohtani hit his 13th home run of the season, but left in the 7th inning due to left knee inflammation.
4: Two former area preps and current University of Iowa student-athletes have been recognized for their work in the classroom. Former Decorah prep and Iowa rowing student-athlete Bryn Storhoff and former New Hampton prep and Iowa women's track and field athlete Carly Rochford have both earned academic All Big Ten honors. To receive the recognition, you must have at least a 3.0 grade point average for the last 12 months of classes. Storhoff was one of 8 Iowa student athletes to carry a perfect 4.0 GPA in the spring semester. 10 area soccer players have been recognized for their work in the classroom by the Iowa High School Soccer Coaches Association, including 4 Decorah boys soccer players. Noah Milburn and Oliver Bollinger have been named first team academic All-State in Class 3A boys, making second team academic All-State Caden Malanafi and Ian Giddings. In Class 1A on the boys' side, 4 New Hampton soccer players were recognized as honorable mention academic All-State: Easton Monteith, Connor Stummy, Liam Kindray, and Taden Stevenson. And in Class 2A honorable mention academic All-State on the girls' side, 2 North Fayette Valley players were recognized: Adeline Roethlisberger and Jalissa Shupak. Scores from last night: high school baseball, Decorah defeated Turkey Valley 16-1, and Southwind over Postville 11-1. Softball, it was Southwind over West Central 3-1, and Nashville Plainfield defeated Southwind 7-1. High school baseball on the radio tonight: the Decorah Vikings will travel to the Charles City Commons for a doubleheader. You can hear both games on 94.9 and 99.1 The River. Randy Iverson will have our coverage beginning shortly before 5 p.m. That is a look at sports for a Friday morning. I'm Darren Swenson.
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14: Here's your river forecast. Ample sunshine expected today with daytime highs approaching 77. Winds out of the west 10 to 15 miles an hour. Lows level off around 60 tonight, mainly clear skies. Sunshine mixed with clouds at times tomorrow. Slight chance for storms. High temperatures reach up to 78. I'm meteorologist Derek Hite on 94.9 and 99.1 The River. Right now, 61.
15: 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The River.

61 degrees already this morning, and our high today close to 80 with sunshine. 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

0: 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We are KDHK, HD2 Decorah, and KDEC 1240 AM Decorah. And the morning pledge of allegiance, Lainey, Cade, and Aubrey Oskelson. Take it away.
1: I pledge allegiance to the flag of the United States of America and to the republic for which it stands, one nation, under God, indivisible, with liberty and justice for all.
2: This is Radio Iowa. The Des Moines Register reports Zach Lane, the Republican candidate for governor, has chosen an Eastern Iowa farmer as his running mate. Derek Wolf raises cattle, hogs, corn, soybeans, and hay on a farm near Hudson. He's been elected to two terms in the Iowa House. Wolf will be nominated as the candidate for lieutenant governor at the state convention tomorrow. Cleanup is still underway from Thursday's powerful thunderstorms that brought large hail, strong winds up to 90 miles an hour, at least two tornadoes, and up to 5 inches of rain in some areas. Lee Brook, who farms near Clarinda in southwest Iowa, is worried about the water sitting in his fields.
3: We're waiting to get into sprayer beans. The water amp's getting taller than the beans. But there's some areas from Clarinda south into Missouri that have had 15 inches the last 2 weeks.
2: Iowa's largest utility, MidAmerican Energy, says nearly 16,000 customers lost power at the peak of the storms. This morning, that number is down to around 200 statewide. I'm Matt Kelly. 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
6: After a 24-hour delay, the center span of the new Mississippi River Bridge at Lansing will be lifted into place today. Clayton Burke with the Iowa Department of Transportation says the car ferry service between Lansing and DeSoto will not be operating today, and the river underneath the bridge will be closed as well.
7: To do this safely, we have to close the channel and to commercial traffic as well as recreational traffic. And we can't have anyone passing underneath the bridge while we're lifting the center section and bolting it into place. The contractor is going to work as fast as they can to get that bolting done and get the final verifications that it is safe to reopen the channel. And then hopefully it'll go faster than what we've planned for.
6: Burke says a no parking order remains in place on Front Street in Lansing. Persons can watch the process at the Iowa DOT website. Burke says the plan as of now is to reopen the car ferry service on Saturday. Some thunderstorm wind damage was reported throughout the area on Thursday morning. The National Weather Service office in La Crosse says tree damage was reported in Winnesheek, Houston, Fillmore, and Grant counties from wind gusts of 40 to 50 miles per hour. Iowa Ag Secretary Mike Nag will be in Lansing this morning. Nag will visit the Gavin View Farm at 2448 Sunnyview Drive in Lansing for a Choose Iowa Dairy Innovation Grant announcement beginning at 8:30 this morning. A Decorah man was arrested after an incident on Ohio Street Wednesday. Decorah police say 75-year-old Larry Zahasky was charged with simple assault. And the Winnesheek Fireman's Bull Bash will be held tonight at the Winnesheek County Fairgrounds in Decorah. Mike Dahl is one of the event organizers.
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9: Funeral services for 83-year-old Roger Kruger of Waukon will be held today, 11 o'clock at Zalmona Presbyterian Church. And friends may greet the family from 9:30 until the time of the service at the church this morning. Martin Grau Funeral Home is handling the arrangements for Roger Kruger, 83, of Waukon.
10: A visitation will be held for Sheila Mae Gilman, age 79, of Genoa, today from 4 to 7 p.m. at the Pop Funeral Home and Cremation Services in Viroqua. A celebration of Sheila's life will be held on Sunday from 1 to 4 at the Genoa Park in Genoa, Wisconsin. And that is for Sheila Mae Gilman, age 79, of Genoa.
9: A funeral for Charlotte Elaine Newton Mills, 93, of West Salem, will take place on Saturday, 11 o'clock, at the Pop Funeral Home and Cremation Services. There'll be a visitation from 10 until the time of the service at the funeral home. That's for Charlotte Elaine Newton Mills, 93, of West Salem.
10: A celebration life for Darren Bushman, age 55, of Fort Atkinson, will be held on Saturday from 1 to 5 at the Festina Community Center. And the Helms Funeral Home is helping the family of Darren Bushman, age 55.
9: Funeral services for Betty Hansen, 87, of Decorah, will be held at 11 o'clock tomorrow morning at the Glenwood Lutheran Church on Old Stage Road. Visitation will be today from 4 to 6 at the Helms Funeral Home, Decorah. And that is for Betty Hansen, 87, of Decorah.
10: A memorial service for Roger Larson, age 75, of Rural Westby, will be held on Saturday at noon at the Vossetag Funeral Home in Westby. Visitation is going on 1 hour before services coming up on Saturday, and that is for Roger Larson, age 75, of Rural Westby.
9: Funeral services for Gene Roving, 60, formerly of Decorah, will be at 1 o'clock on Saturday at Washington Prairie Lutheran Church. That is for Gene Roving, 60, formerly of Decorah.
10: A celebration life for Betty Jane Thompson, age 79, of Viroqua. Celebration life will be held on Sunday from 1 to 5 at Venue in the Valley. The Roth Family Cremation Center and Funeral Services is helping the family of Betty Jane Thompson, age 79, of Viroqua.
9: A celebration of life for Herbert William Copas Jr., 61, will be on Sunday at the Reedstown Advancement Building starting at 1. 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
16: Here's your river forecast. Ample sunshine expected today, with daytime highs approaching 77. Winds out of the west, 10 to 15 miles an hour. Lows level off around 60 tonight, mainly clear skies. Sunshine mixed with clouds at times tomorrow, slight chance for storms, high temperatures reach up to 78. I'm meteorologist Derek Hite on 94.9 and 99.1 The River. 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

Friday morning, and today is Jerky Day. Yeah, a day to celebrate everyone's favorite road trip snack. It's also National Red Rose Day. Good day to buy roses for someone you love. 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

63 degrees, heading towards 79 later on today. And after the Backstreet Boys, we'll talk with James Keach. And yes, he was in the movie Vacation and Walk the Line. And in fact, he has directed a movie about Greg Allman. We'll talk with him next on 94.9 and 99.1 The River. I got mixed

0: Mr. James Keach, welcome.
1: Thank you.
0: Yes, and we're talking with Oscar, Golden Globe, Grammy Award-winning film and TV producer, director, actor. And before we get to kind of the meat of what we're talking about, I just want to thank you for being the motorcycle cop in Vacation. That was an awesome role and scene.
1: Thank you. Thank you. I would say get out of the car to you, but your audience wouldn't know what I'm talking about.
0: I mean, that's... We have to watch that about four times a year, me and my sons, so.
2: You know what the penalty for animal cruelty is in this state?
3: No, sir, I don't.
2: Well, it's probably pretty stiff.
3: Oh, you can't think I'd do this on purpose, sir. I tied him to the rear bumper when I was packing the car. It was very confusing. I must have forgot. I'm very sorry. I feel terrible.
2: How do you think that little dog feels?
3: Look, I told you I was sorry. It really was an accident.
2: Yeah. Well, I guess I can buy that, sir. But it is a shame. I had a pooch like this when I was a kid.
1: Oh, that's awesome. That's great.
0: Yeah, appreciate that. But
1: It's funny how one scene in a movie will become iconic. You know, you can do entire feature films and people don't remember them. They remember one good scene. Isn't that crazy?
0: Oh,
1: that's great.
0: Exactly. All these years later. And, you know, you've been in other films as well, but lately you've been doing a lot of directing and some fantastic, involved in music. Glenn Campbell, there were some tears in that one for me, but it was really well done. The I'll Be Me, you were involved with Walk the Line, and you actually were pretty good friends with Johnny and June Cash, weren't you?
1: Yes, sir, I was.
0: Yeah,
1: they're the godparents to my twins.
0: Yeah, I loved that movie as well, and so many other great films and documentaries. David Crosby, you did one on David Crosby as well. Coming out, I think, next week. Is it Monday or is it the 17th? I don't remember.
1: 17th. It's June 17th.
0: Yeah, Greg Allman.
1: Greg Allman, the music will open up across the country. And it's a film that I'm very proud of. I think of all the films I've made thus far, it's the most complicated. The character certainly is the most complicated that I've worked on. I mean, he certainly wasn't a straight line human being. He had a very tumultuous rock. He's the essence of rock and roll. How's that?
0: Right.
1: His life and who he was. Yeah.
0: And he's been gone for a few years now. It seems almost 10 years, right?
1: Yeah.
0: Yeah.
1: 2017.
0: And his brother Dwayne has been gone for many, many years. So.
1: Many years. Dwayne died when Greg was 20. Dwayne was 24. Greg was 21. And that was a pretty devastating blow to Greg. I mean, his dad was murdered when he was 2. His brother dies when he's 21. His bass player dies a year later. The band becomes the biggest band in the world at that time. And the money, it's just, Greg says it starts raining money and he's completely lost because of the tragedy that's happened in his life. And he continues on with an incredible career. I mean, the man was extraordinarily talented, but he was married 7 times, and including the Cher.
0: Yep.
1: And he was in, and one of the things that attracted me to making the movie, he was in one of the first integrated bands in the South. When, you know, when you come from Georgia at that time period, it didn't sit well with a lot of people that you had black folks in your band and that's who your best friends were. But that's who Greg was, and no matter how hard his life was in terms of living, his soul was pure, and he eventually redeemed himself at the end of his life. And as he says, if I could save one person from the hell I've been through, this will all have been worth it. And
0: So
1: I mean, he's an extraordinary character, and I think it's reflected in the film. I'm very proud of it.
0: Awesome, and yeah, thanks for doing this film, and. They're going to be, obviously, I think Cher's going to make an appearance in it. Who are we going to see throughout the film?
1: Well, you'll see Chuck LaBelle. You'll see who is in the band, and he's also the musical director of the Rolling Stones, among other things. Pretty good musician. Chuck LaBelle, J-Mo, Johnny Podell, who was his agent, Michael Lehman, who was his manager, you know, and there's a lot of other rock, Jackson Browne. There's a list of luminaries that I think the audience will connect with. But I think most importantly, Greg tells his own story. So it's not like we're cutting to other people to constantly tell his story. Greg tells his own story through the interviews that we did and interviews that we found of him. Yeah.
0: So it took quite a while to find footage and reach out to people and do. It's a lot of research, isn't it?
1: Yes, it is. This movie is very, very complicated, and it took over 3 years to make it. So.
0: And so, yeah, we're looking forward next week. Hopefully I'll find a theater nearby and see this film. All right, we're looking forward to it next week. It opens in theaters. Greg Allman, The Music of My Soul, and Mr. James Keach, director, great actor as well. But thanks for joining us today, okay?
1: Thank you. Thank you very much.
0: All right, you take care.

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5: Here's your river forecast. Ample sunshine expected today with daytime highs approaching 77. Winds out of the west, 10 to 15 miles an hour. Lows dip down to about 60 tonight, mainly clear skies. Sunshine mixed with clouds at times tomorrow. Slight chance of thunderstorms. Daytime highs approaching 78. I'm meteorologist Derek Hite on 94.9 and 99.1 The River. 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

Frankie Valli on 94.9, 99.1 The River. Good morning, Josh Blake and TGIF. Yeah, we finally made it to Friday. High later today, 79. It's 65 now. A Florida man facing charges after police say he pretended to be a lawyer during a traffic stop. Is that illegal to pretend you're a lawyer? I don't know. I mean, it's illegal to pretend you're a police officer, but investigators say officers had pulled over a woman in West Melbourne when a man identified as Derek Schoffus, okay, suddenly showed up on the scene dressed in a suit, claiming to be her attorney. Was that Saul Goodman, perhaps? Police say he spoke with officers and even tried to negotiate on the woman's behalf, but officers quickly became suspicious and they determined he was not licensed to practice law in Florida. In fact, he wasn't a lawyer and didn't even know the woman at all. Schoffus was arrested and now charged with practicing law without a license and obstruction by disguise. Legal experts say impersonating an attorney is a serious offense that can interfere with the justice system and mislead the public. Isn't that what Saul Goodman did? I guess he was a lawyer, but I think, wasn't he? Did he pass the bar? Yeah. This happened in Florida.

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7: Here's your river forecast. Ample sunshine expected today with daytime highs approaching 77. Winds out of the west 10 to 15 miles an hour. Lows dip down to about 60 tonight, mainly clear skies. Sunshine mixed with clouds at times tomorrow. Slight chance of thunderstorms. Daytime highs approaching 78. I'm meteorologist Eric Kite on 94.9 and 99.1 The River. Right now, 63.
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0: Looks like it's going to be a great weather weekend. Lots of things going on. Maybe take in the race in Decorah, perhaps. Or do a little fishing. Mm-hmm. Tony Rich Project, 94.9, 99.1 The River.
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0: 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Time for the Brownfield opening markets.
1: Cash hog business is expected to open unchanged to lower Friday. I'm John Perkins with a Brownfield market update. The general call on cash hog business this morning is steady to a dollar lower. Looks like most buyers have the needed near-term numbers in hand after some decent movement earlier on in the week. The pork carcass cutout value on Thursday afternoon was down $1.49 at $94.47. Yesterday's hog slaughter was estimated at 485,000 head. That's up 9,000 on the week and 5,555 on the year. Box beef was lower. Choice was down 8 cents at $3.93.21. Select beef yesterday was down $2.46 at $3.73.25. In Chicago this morning, July beans are up 2.5, July corn's 3.75 higher, July wheat in Chicago is up 5.75. Not a lot of fresh positive fundamental news out there this morning, and grains and oil seeds are mostly lower overnight, so it looks like this is just kind of a short covering bounce here at the end of the week. Soybeans and corn continue to watch U.S. development conditions very closely. Things look generally favorable in much of the region, with more rain in the near-term forecast for some key U.S. growing areas. Corn and soybeans also watching various degrees of harvest activity in South America, and they're getting ready for the USDA's planted area numbers, which are out on the 30th. As for wheat, it is up. U.S. production and supplies are both projected as multi-year lows. World supplies are ample, but that's probably going to shrink with lower expectations for crop planted area in the southern hemisphere. Live and feeder cattle are down on profit-taking in yesterday's close in beef as they wait for widespread direct business. August live's down 187 at 240.80. October's $1.80 lower, 233.60. August feeders are down 245 at 357.20. And with pork lower yesterday, July hogs are down 55 at 96.07. August is 20 lower at 95.70. John Perkins, Brownfield.
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0: Forecast for today, sunshine and a high of 79. Clouds on the increase tonight, overnight low 60. Chance of showers tomorrow, and we'll see a high of 79. And for Sunday, sunshine 70. Monday, sunny 74 for our high. Here's Christopher Cross, 94.9 and 99.1 The River.

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After 10 o'clock, the John Tesh Radio Show for a Friday. And then we get the weekend underway. Doobie Brothers on the River.

0: This is Radio Iowa. The Des Moines Register reports Zach Lane, the Republican candidate for governor, has chosen an Eastern Iowa farmer as his running mate. Derek Wolf raises cattle, hogs, corn, soybeans, and hay on a farm near Hudson. He's been elected to two terms in the Iowa House. Wolf will be nominated as the candidate for lieutenant governor at the state convention tomorrow. Cleanup is still underway from Thursday's powerful thunderstorms that brought large hail, strong winds up to 90 miles an hour, at least two tornadoes, and up to 5 inches of rain in some areas. Lee Brook, who farms near Clarinda in southwest Iowa, is worried about the water sitting in his fields.
1: We're waiting to get into sprayer beans. The water amp's getting taller than the beans. But there's some areas from Clarinda south into Missouri that have had 15 inches the last 2 weeks.
0: Iowa's largest utility, MidAmerican Energy, says nearly 16,000 customers lost power at the peak of the storms. This morning, that number is down to around 200 statewide. I'm Matt Kelly. 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
4: With this information update, I'm Darren Swenson. The city of New Hampton is being sued by one of its largest employers. Precision of New Hampton is suing the City and Public Works Director Casey May in the U.S. District Court for the Northern District of Iowa for defamation, breach of contract, and unjust enrichment. The lawsuit alleges that in mid-2022, Precision initiated plans to construct an addition to its existing building to increase the size of its manufacturing and distribution facility. The lawsuit alleges that Tyler Hansen with Precision called May and advised him of the project, and May explained to him that he would not have any issues obtaining a building permit for the project. Later that year, the building permit was denied due to interference that the proposed construction would cause to the city's storm water main. The company and the city later agreed that the storm sewer line could be relocated so as not to interfere with the Precision plans, with the cost of relocation estimated to be $125,000. The city then issued Precision the building project. However, a bid was never awarded for the pipe relocation work because the city elevation changes made the work impossible, although Precision moved ahead with its plans and completed construction of the proposed addition. In September of 2025, the city hired engineering firm allegedly labeled Precision's expansion as unapproved and recommended the upstream rerouting of the sewer line that runs under Precision's property, with the cost of rerouting the estimated line to be $1.38 million to $4.76 million. In January of this year, Tyler and Dennis Hansen with Precision and others attended a city stormwater committee meeting or work session to discuss the relocation of the storm sewer line. The lawsuit alleges that during the session, Tyler Hansen made a comment about potential flooding, prompting me to look in the direction of the Hansen and shout, quote, liars. In February, the city allegedly gave the company 60 days to come up with a storm water management plan for the city's consideration and later indicated no additional building permits would be issued for the company's property until the issue was resolved. The company is now seeking unspecified damage for alleged breach of contract, defamation, denial of due process rights, and other claims. With this information update, I'm Darren Swenson.
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7: Here's your river forecast. Ample sunshine expected today with daytime highs approaching 77. Winds out of the west 10 to 15 miles an hour. Lows dip down to about 60 tonight, mainly clear skies. Sunshine mixed with clouds at times tomorrow. Slight chance of thunderstorms. Daytime highs approaching 78. I'm meteorologist Eric Kite on 94.9 and 99.1 The River. Currently, it's 68 degrees.
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0: 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You're plugged into the John Tesh Radio Show. An important piece to share with you is start off with a question. If a stranger knocked on your door and you were home alone, what would you do? It turns out a lot of people go quiet, hoping the person will go away. I think that's what I would have done until I saw this. According to veteran crime reporter Lori Fulbright, this is the exact wrong reaction. She's been reporting on crime for over 30 years and has spoken with enough burglars to know what kind of homes they target. The vast majority of them are looking for a house that's empty. The majority of burglaries happen Monday through Friday, 9 a.m. to 3:30 p.m., because that's when homes are most likely to be empty. And to check, they knock and they listen for footsteps, voices, the TV, or the radio. If they don't hear anything, they'll kick your door in. In fact, it's called the knock and kick. That's why you should not go quiet. Next time somebody knocks, make noise, talk through the door, tell them you're not interested, or call out, "Honey, somebody's at the door," even if you don't have a honey. The point is to let them know somebody's home. The more people, the better. Even if a kid is home alone, have them shout as if someone's there. "Hey, Dad, somebody's at the door." More often than not, the burglar will move on to another house. So says our expert.
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0: Coming up, I'm going to give you three ways to relieve your pain. No pills or doctor's appointments necessary. Stand by. We're on.

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1: Soybeans and hogs are mixed, corn's higher, cattle lower. I'm John Perkins with a Brownfield Market Update. You are made for farming, and so is Stein. At Stein Seed Company, they have decades of research dedicated to developing seed that allows you to farm the way you want to farm. Stein has yield. Soybeans are back to mix. Development conditions continue to look favorable in much of the region. The trade's watching late harvest activity in Argentina and waiting for new demand from China. Soybean oil is down. Bean meal, though, mostly modestly higher. July beans are up 2 1/4 at 11.17 and a quarter. August is 1 3/4 higher at 11.21 3/4. July meal's up 90 cents at 302.60, and July bean oil's down 46 points at 74. Corn's up modestly, monitoring development weather with more rain in the forecast for some key growing areas. USDA's planted area numbers are out at the end of the month. July's up 4 at 4.15 3/4. September's 3.5 higher at 4.23 1/2. And wheat is mixed. U.S. production and supplies are both projected at multi-decade lows, but contracts are finding some interest around these price levels, at least for the most part. July Chicago's 6 1/4 higher at 5.93. Cotton is consolidating, adjusting spreads a little bit, with July up 27 at 72.76 and December 8 higher at 76.44. Watching the weather, July rice is down 10.5 at 12.10. Live and feeder cattle are sharply lower, waiting for this week's direct business to get going on a widespread basis, also monitoring the New World screwworm situation. August lives down 330 at 239.40. October lives down 327 at 232.12. August feeders are 390 lower at 355.60. And hogs are mixed, mostly lower on spread trade and yesterday's lower close in pork. July is down 15 at 96.47. August is up 5 at 95.95. John Perkins, Brownfield.
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0: This is John Tesh on the River, 94.9 and 99.1 FM. All right, my friends, need another reason to get a dog or another dog? Senior citizens who have a dog are 40% less likely to develop dementia compared to those who are dogless. Wow. This is according to new research in the journal Preventive Medicine. The researchers believe the combination of exercise from walking a dog, the social interactions dog owners have with neighbors, and the responsibility of feeding and caring for a pet boost an older person's brain activity, and that can lead to fewer struggles with memory, language, problem solving, and normal day-to-day activities. The study involved nearly 12,000 adults over the age of 65. Those who owned a dog experienced a, quote, significant suppressive effect on dementia development because they were more likely to get out of the house. They were less isolated. They had more human-to-human interaction, which exercised their brain. In fact, don't miss this, even people who were socially isolated and didn't get regular exercise, they were significantly less likely to develop dementia if they also owned a dog simply because it gave them a purpose and a routine. Amen to that.
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5: Here's your river forecast. Ample sunshine expected today, with daytime highs approaching 77. Winds out of the west, 10 to 15 miles an hour. Lows dip down to about 60 tonight, mainly clear skies. Sunshine mixed with clouds at times tomorrow. Slight chance of thunderstorms. Daytime highs approaching 78. I'm meteorologist Derek Hite on 94.9 and 99.1 The River. Currently, it's 70 degrees.
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9: Here's your river forecast. Ample sunshine expected today with daytime highs approaching 77. Winds out of the west 10 to 15 miles an hour. Lows dip down to about 60 tonight, mainly clear skies. Sunshine mixed with clouds at times tomorrow. Slight chance of thunderstorms. Daytime highs approaching 78. I'm meteorologist Eric Kite on 94.9 and 99.1 The River. Currently, it's 70 degrees.
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1: All right, here's a conversation starter for you and for your cat parent friends. It's a peek into the secret life of cats. Researchers at the, and I grew up with two of them, researchers at the University of Georgia, they strapped tiny cameras onto cats. They must have loved that. And they observed their behavior. Here's what they discovered, because cats love cameras strapped to them. First, when let outside, most house cats turn into serious hunters. But their owners would never know it because the study found that cats tend to only bring home 1/4 of the prey they kill. Also, house cats are daredevils in the wild. In the study, a whopping 85% of domestic cats engaged in what researchers called potentially life-threatening behavior. That includes eating and drinking unknown substances, exploring tight spaces where they could easily get stuck, and running across busy roads. I want to see this footage. One more secret about cats. They lead double lives. It turns out most of the cats in this study routinely visited a second family while they were out exploring so they could get extra treats and pets.

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0: 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My name is John Tesh, and I hold in my hand the latest key to happiness: lower your expectations. That's it. This is according to neuroscientist Dr. Rob Rutledge, who studied this. In his experiments, he found that our happiness does not depend anymore on how well things are going, just that they are going better than expected. Get it? So if you expect a meal to be the greatest thing you ever tasted, you're going to be disappointed. But if you don't have any expectations, you'll probably be delighted by how delicious it is. That goes for just about everything, he says. So like the old saying goes, expect nothing and you won't be disappointed. Instead, you'll be pleasantly surprised and a whole lot happier.
1: Intelligence for your life.
0: And coming up, people taking GLP-1 weight loss drugs like Ozempic are reporting a surprising side effect: a sharper, more intense sense of smell. Doctors have a fascinating theory about this next.

0: You're listening to the John Tesh Radio Show. It is my honor to be with you each and every day. Here's what I'd like you to do, though. I'd like you to be a part of the party here. Spread the news to your friends. Let them know this is the best place to hear all their favorite music, plus all the information they need to live their life a whole lot better. Thanks.
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3: Here's your river forecast. Ample sunshine expected today, with daytime highs approaching 77. Winds out of the west, 10 to 15 miles an hour. Lows dip down to about 60 tonight, mainly clear skies. Sunshine mixed with clouds at times tomorrow. Slight chance of thunderstorms. Daytime highs approaching 78. I'm meteorologist Derek Hite on 94.9 and 99.1 The River. 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

0: This is John Tesh on The River, 94.9 and 99.1 FM. So people taking GLP-1 weight loss drugs like Ozempic are reporting a surprising side effect, a suddenly stronger sense of smell. Some say perfumes they used to hate now smell amazing. Others say certain candles, foods, or fragrances suddenly make them queasy. Dr. Fatima Cody Stanford, an obesity medicine physician and professor at Harvard Med School, says she's hearing it regularly from her patients. And Harvard researchers say a lot of people on GLP drugs describe heightened sensory awareness, especially when it comes to food smells, with fried or heavy foods becoming less appealing. The experts think it may be connected to the way GLP-1 drugs reduce the, quote, food reward, meaning food no longer delivers the same emotional satisfaction or dopamine hit. So the brain starts finding pleasure in other sensory experiences instead, like fragrance, music, or texture. And scientists say GLP-1 receptors are found in the brain region that processes smell, which could explain why the drugs change how odors are processed. As far as perfumes, GLP-1 users say fragrances now feel comforting, exciting, and emotionally satisfying in a whole new way.
1: Intelligence for your life.
0: And coming up, decoding the texts from your ex, what it actually means when he says he was just thinking about you, or he asks about that restaurant you both loved.

0: This is Radio Iowa. Waterloo police made an arrest this morning in a deadly hit and run. KCRG-TV reports 53-year-old Jody Hill is charged in the May 20th death of 32-year-old Joshua Ayer, both of Waterloo. Republican gubernatorial candidate Zach Lane will nominate Derek Wolf as his running mate tomorrow during the party's state convention. Wolf is a state legislator, farmer, and rancher from the eastern Iowa town of Hudson. The Iowa Environmental Council says the clean water proposal approved in the last days of the legislative session does nothing new. A council senior director, Carrie Johansson, says the plan touts hundreds of millions of dollars spent on water quality, however.
1: This was really a last-minute response to public outcry, but there was really no substance to this proposal.
0: Johansson says the bill did not fund the U of I's real-time water monitoring system and instead gives money to the DNR for monthly testing, the data from which she says is difficult to understand. This is Radio Iowa.
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8: With this information update, I'm Dylan Swenson. City of New Hampton is being sued by one of its largest employers. Precision of New Hampton is suing the City and Public Works Director Casey May in the U.S. District Court for the Northern District of Iowa for defamation, breach of contract, and unjust enrichment. The lawsuit alleges that in mid-2022, Precision initiated plans to construct an addition to its existing building to increase the size of its manufacturing and distribution facility. The lawsuit alleges that Tyler Hansen with Precision called May and advised him of the project, and May explained to him that he would not have any issues obtaining a building permit for the project. Later that year, the building permit was denied due to interference that the proposed construction would cause to the city's storm water main. The company and the city later agreed that the storm sewer line could be relocated so as not to interfere with the Precision plans, with the cost of relocation estimated to be $125,000. The city then issued Precision the building project. However, a bid was never awarded for the pipe relocation work because the city elevation changes made the work impossible, although Precision moved ahead with its plans and completed construction of the proposed addition. In September of 2025, the city hired engineering firm allegedly labeled Precision's expansion as unapproved and recommended the upstream rerouting of the sewer line that runs under Precision's property, with the cost of rerouting the estimated line to be $1.38 million to $4.76 million. In January of this year, Tyler and Dennis Hansen with Precision and others attended a city stormwater committee meeting or work session to discuss the relocation of the storm sewer line. The lawsuit alleges that during the session, Tyler Hansen made a comment about potential flooding, prompting me to look in the direction of the Hansen and shout, quote, liars. In February, the city allegedly gave the company 60 days to come up with a storm water management plan for the city's consideration and later indicated no additional building permits would be issued for the company's property until the issue was resolved. The company is now seeking unspecified damage for alleged breach of contract, defamation, denial of due process rights, and other claims. With this information update, I'm Darren Swenson.
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10: Here's your river forecast. Ample sunshine expected this afternoon with daytime highs approaching 77. Winds out of the west, 8 to 15 miles an hour. Lows dip down to about 60 tonight, mainly clear skies. Mainly sunny skies tomorrow. Chance of thunderstorms. High temperatures reach up to 78. I'm meteorologist Derek Height on 94.9 and 99.1 The River. Currently, it's 72 degrees.
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All right, from our dating and relationship files, so you finally got over your ex, you've moved on. And then, ladies, he sends you a text message. So here are the texts from your ex you shouldn't respond to, according to a poll of relationship experts. Number one, hey, I was just thinking about you. What he really wants to know is, are you thinking about me too? It's the ultimate testing the waters text to see if you're ready to forgive and forget. The next text message to ignore from your ex, oh, it's great seeing you. We should catch up sometime. You get this one after you run into your ex and he remembers how awesome you are and wants to get together again. Plus, you have the new haircut. But he should have realized how awesome you are when you two were together. And then one more ex text to ignore. What was the name of that restaurant we love with the calamari? This text is basically saying, I'm trying to make you jealous by thinking that I'm taking somebody else to, quote, our place. In reality, he wants you back. Our experts say, just think and say this. Too bad. Let him Google the restaurant. There you have it.

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0: 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What is this place? This is the place where you can solve your money problems, your family issues. You can lose 10 pounds here. The 411's here. Life doesn't become a 911.
1: Another quiet start for direct cash cattle business. Cash hogs are sharply lower. Hello, I'm Megan Grebner with your Brownfield Livestock Market Report. Direct cash cattle trade activity has been slow to develop. A few bids have surfaced at $254 live. Those are in Kansas and Nebraska, and $257 to $259 live in Iowa, and at $403 dressed. All are being passed. A few asking prices in Nebraska have been reported at $260 live. Significant trade volume looks like it's going to hold out until the very end of the week. Boxed beef was mixed at midday with light and moderate demand for fairly light offerings. Choice down a dime at $393.11. Select was 73 cents higher at $373.98. At the Mitchell Livestock Auction in South Dakota, feeder steers, 900 pounds and heavier, were steady to $5 higher. Feeder heifers didn't have a good comparison. The USDA says demand was good to very good for the large offering of backgrounded yearlings, many of which were sold in full loads, multiple load lots. There were plenty of high-quality cattle offered. Buyers were active. Flesh condition on yearlings ranged from light to heavy. Flesh on heifers was mostly heavy. The demand for fall calves was incredibly strong. Medium and large one feeder steers, 755 to 798 pounds, brought $376.50 to $410. Medium and large one feeder heifers, 901 to 939 pounds, brought $311.50 to $323. Cash hogs are sharply lower with light negotiated purchases. Processors could very likely have needed numbers on hand, so a slow finish to the week won't be a big surprise. Demand remains a focal point for the market. With summer grilling season in full swing, there is opportunity to boost domestic demand, especially as pork remains a competitively priced protein in the retail space. Global demand for U.S. pork has been strong, but there are lingering concerns about long-term strength. Barrows and gilts at the National Daily Direct were down 3.4 with a weighted average of 94.26. No comparison at the Iowa, Minnesota, or the Western Corn Belt, but weighted averages of 96.12. Butcher hog prices at the Midwest cash markets are steady at $60. At Illinois, slaughter sows were steady with moderate demand for light offerings at $47 to $59. Barrows and gilts were steady with moderate demand for moderate offerings at $49 to $59. And pork values were sharply higher at midday, up $3.31 at $97.78. Butts and ribs were up sharply. I'm Megan Grebner for Brownfield.
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11: Here's your river forecast. Ample sunshine expected this afternoon with daytime highs approaching 77. Winds out of the west, 8 to 15 miles an hour. Lows dip down to about 60 tonight, mainly clear skies. Mainly sunny skies tomorrow, chance of thunderstorms, high temperatures reach up to 78. I'm meteorologist Derek Height on 94.9 and 99.1 The River. Currently, it's 73 degrees.
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1: Boy, this is good news for me since I have an Italian wife who makes a mean pasta and loves to do so. Go ahead, eat spaghetti. Don't worry, you have our permission. Pasta is made from durum, a type of wheat that's higher in protein than what's used in most other wheat-based foods like bread. That means it has a lower glycemic index and won't raise your blood sugar as much as something like a donut or a slice of white bread. In fact, its glycemic index is similar to that of a pear.
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4: Here's your river forecast. Ample sunshine expected this afternoon with daytime highs approaching 77. Winds out of the west, 8 to 15 miles an hour. Lows dip down to about 60 tonight. Mainly clear skies. Mainly sunny skies tomorrow. Chance of thunderstorms. High temperatures reach up to 78. I'm meteorologist Derek Height on 94.9 and 99.1 The River. Currently, it's 73 degrees.
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Thanks for listening to 94.9 99.1 The River. And we have great music kicking off your Friday afternoon. We have Lionel Richie coming up, the Doobie Brothers, and Now Breathe.

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0: That's Lytle Richie on the river. And this weekend on Saturday, let's cruise. The Patriotic Boat Parade is happening on Saturday, celebrating America 250. 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It's only $20 a donation per boat. 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Coming up is the Doobie Brothers.
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0: I'm Kathy Ray. That's After 7 on the River. And after years of bold colors dominating home design, warmer and more comforting tones are making a comeback. Designers say cool grays are falling out of favor as homeowners embrace cozy neutrals like taupe, sand, mushroom, and creamy white. One shade getting popular attention for 2026 is warm khaki, which experts describe as a versatile foundational neutral that feels softer and more inviting than stark whites or gray beige tones. Nature-inspired colors are also trending, including forest green, tobacco brown, olive rust, and deep blue. Designers say these earthy palettes create calm, welcoming spaces and reflect a growing desire for homes that feel authentic, timeless, and grounded. But meanwhile, the least used paint color of Sherwin Williams collection has been named the loneliest color of 2026. Its greenish yellow shade is described as an earthy lime green, an attempt to add embellishing the lackluster hue. Sherwin Williams markets the loneliest color as a way to rediscover the beauty of color. Choosing an unpopular dull hue to revive, the loneliest color is now being branded as an earthy citric lime green to use as an accent in kitchens, living rooms, and bedrooms. Huh. Khaki, the hottest color of 2026, looks suspiciously like a pair of dad's pants.
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0: Your afternoon forecast with the river. Sunshine this afternoon and breezy tonight. Increasing clouds and a low around 60. Tomorrow, a slight chance of a shower. Maybe a thunderstorm. Increasing clouds, a high near 78. And Sunday, high near 70 with sunshine and more sunshine on Monday. Right now, 77 with Paul Davis.

0: 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Coming up is your forecast, as well as Dr. Hook, Jimmy Buffett, and Matthew Wilder.
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3: Here's your river forecast. Ample sunshine expected this afternoon, with daytime highs approaching 77. Winds out of the west, 8 to 15 miles an hour. Lows dip down to about 60 tonight. Mainly clear skies. Mainly sunny skies tomorrow. Chance of thunderstorms. High temperatures reach up to 78. I'm meteorologist Derek Height on 94.9 and 99.1 The River. 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

0: Netflix, but unfortunately it is not inflation proof. And like everything else these days, is getting expensive. But how expensive depends on which part of the country you live in. A new report by financial services platform NetCredit figured out where you'll pay the most and least for a simple cheese pizza across the U.S. At the high end, Hawaii tops the list, where medium pie runs at nearly $20 on average. California and Alaska aren't far behind, with high costs tied in part to shipping and overall cost of living. Now, zooming in on cities, it's California dominating again. San Diego, San Jose, and Los Angeles are the three most expensive places to order a pizza, all hovering around $20. Now, on the flip side, the Midwest is much easier on your wallet. Indiana ranks as the cheapest state or inexpensive state, with an average price just around $14. And among major cities, Houston stands out as the most affordable, with a typical pie costing around $14.40. Yes, pizza economics 101.
1: Soybeans and cattle were lower, corn and hogs were up. Hello, I'm Megan Grebner with your commodity market update on Brownfield. When it comes to short stature corn, it all started with Sign. For decades, they've been focused on unique hybrids that deliver top yields. Sign invented short stature corn, then perfected it. Sign has yield. Soybeans finished the day mostly lower. Development conditions continue to look favorable in much of the region. The trade's also watching late harvest activity in Argentina while waiting for new demand from China. July beans down 1.5 at 11.13.5. August beans down 1.75 at 11.18.75. Corn was higher on short covering and technical buying. Corn has been monitoring development weather with more rain in the forecast for some key growing areas. The USDA's planted acreage numbers are out at the end of the month. July wheat up a penny at 4.12.75. September wheat up 3/4 at 4.20.75. The wheat complex was mixed. U.S. production and supplies are both projected at multi-decade lows. World supplies are ample but could shrink with expected lower production in the southern hemisphere. In Chicago, July wheat was down 2.25 at 5.84.5. September wheat down 2.5 at 5.95.75. In Kansas City, July wheat was down 1/4 at 6.34.5. And in Minneapolis, July wheat down 1.75 at 6.17.75. Live and feeder cattle were lower, watching the direct markets, waiting for business to develop. Choice box beef was weak at midday. August lives down 150 at 241.17. October lives down 160 at 233.80. August feeder cattle were down 222 at 357.42. Hogs were up on short covering and the higher midday move in pork. Butcher hogs were steady. National direct business was sharply lower. July lean hogs up 82 at 97.45. August lean hogs up 45 at 96.35. For the latest in market news, go to brownfieldagnews.com. I'm Megan Grebner for Brownfield.
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0: Your afternoon forecast with the river. Sunshine this afternoon and breezy tonight. Increasing clouds, a low around 60. Tomorrow, a slight chance of a shower, possibly a thunderstorm. Increasing clouds, a high of 78. Sunday, a high near 70 with sunshine, and 72 and sunny on Monday. Right now, 77 with Bonnie Raitt.

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That's Peter Gabriel on the River, and the Immaculate Conception Wexford Breakfast is happening on Sunday at the Wexford Parish Hall, located on the Great River Road, 7 miles south of Lansing, 6 miles north of Harper, serving from 8 to 10, serving up eggs, ham, sausage, pancakes, salad bar, baked goods, and a beverage for a free will donation. 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
7: Here's your river forecast. Ample sunshine expected this afternoon with daytime highs approaching 77. Winds out of the west, 8 to 15 miles an hour. Lows dip down to about 60 tonight, mainly clear skies. Mainly sunny skies tomorrow, chance of thunderstorms, high temperatures reach up to 78. I'm meteorologist Derek Height on 94.9 and 99.1 The River. Currently 77.
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0: That's Paul Simon on the river. And yes, lots of fun in Lansing this weekend with the Lansing Liberty Motorcycle Rally. And it's all began last night and continues today, tomorrow, and Sunday. Yeah, choosing from scenic self-guided routes, playing the Ride and Seek Selfie Challenge, and exploring downtown Lansing for shopping, dining, and river views. 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Enjoy the fun. Now your Brownfield Report.
1: 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Butcher hogs were steady. I'm John Perkins with a Brownfield Market Update. You better build bigger bins. It's just a suggestion, but regardless, be ready to maximize your per acre profits with MX Series corn by Stein. Stein has yield. Soybeans closed modestly lower, unable to follow through on their early gains. July was down 1.5 at 11.13.5. August was 1.75 lower at 11.18.75. Corn closed steady to firm in a mostly technical session, with July up 1 at 4.12.75 and September 3/4 higher at 4.20.75. Cattle were lower, watching that direct trade. August live was down 150 at 241.17. October was 160 lower at 233.80. August feeders were down 222 at 357.42. And on short covering in the higher midday pork, July hogs were up 82 at

0: 97.45. August was 45 higher at 96.35. John Perkins, Brownfield.
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0: Time now for our history lesson. Starting in 1917, the family members of the U.S. president began receiving protection from the Secret Service. 1939, the National Baseball Hall of Fame and Museum was dedicated in Cooperstown, New York. 1963, civil rights activist Medgar Evers was shot and killed in Jackson, Mississippi at the age of 37. 1965, Sonny and Cher made their first TV appearance on American Bandstand. Also in 1967, the U.S. Supreme Court struck down state laws prohibiting interracial marriage. 1981, Raiders of the Lost Ark, starring Harrison Ford as Indiana Jones, opened in theaters. 1994, Nicole Brown Simpson and Ronald Goldman were slashed to death outside her Los Angeles home. O.J. Simpson spent 9 months in 1995 being tried for killing in a Los Angeles court. He was acquitted in October of 95 in a criminal trial, but held liable in a civil action. And that is your history on this date. Coming up, your forecast.
1: I'm John Tesh. Coming up, we've all heard the old adage, opposites attract. But in a moment, I'll tell you why having things in common is a much bigger predictor of attraction. Next, in today's Intelligence for Your Life Minute.
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1: If you're ready to find a relationship that will last the rest of your life, banish these two words from your vocabulary. Opposites attract. People fall for someone who's different because they hope the other person's good traits will rub off on them. For example, a wallflower might be drawn to an extrovert in hopes of becoming more social. But dating coach Marina Sabracci says personality changes rarely happen. So the introvert winds up resenting their outgoing partner and vice versa. And statistics back this up. A University of Pennsylvania study found that differing on just one issue, for example, spending versus saving, boosted a couple's chance of divorce by more than 30%. And having different lifestyle habits, especially health-related issues like smoking and exercise, increases the risk of divorce by more than 90%. So if you're looking for lasting love, find someone who's similar to you. I'm John Tesh with today's Intelligence for Your Life Minute.
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0: Your afternoon forecast with the river. Sunshine and beautiful this afternoon. Breezy as well. Tonight, increasing clouds, a low around 60. Tomorrow, a slight chance of a shower, possibly a thunderstorm and increasing clouds with a high of 78. Sunday, high near 70 with sunshine and more sunshine on Monday. Right now, 77 with Andy Gibb.

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0: 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And coming up, we have your forecast. 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
8: Here's your river forecast. Lows level off around 60 tonight, under mainly clear skies, southwest winds 8 to 15 miles an hour. Mainly clear skies again tomorrow, chance of thunderstorms, daytime highs approaching 78. Chance of thunderstorms tomorrow night, lows level off around 51, mainly clear skies. I'm meteorologist Derek Height on 94.9 and 99.1 The River. Currently 77.
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I'm Kathy Ray, and wow, what a great thing to watch on Facebook, the Lansing Bridge being put together, the middle piece being in place today. Fun to watch. You can always watch that on Facebook as well. Now, ELO.

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0: Here is your river forecast. Increasing clouds tonight, a low of 60. Tomorrow, a slight chance of showers between 8 and 1. And a chance of thunderstorms after that. Increasing clouds, a high of 78. Sunday, high near 70 with sunshine. And Monday, sunny, 72. Now, Carla Bonoff.

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1: Barry White on the river, and coming up tonight, baseball action. Charles City will be at Decorah tonight. 5 o'clock is your action here on the river with Randy Iverson.

Good afternoon, everybody, and welcome to

0: All right, welcome back, Kari. If you would let me know if we are on the air, sure, appreciate it. We just went off the air there. We are set to go here from Charles City. Kari, if you could just give me a text here, we will get ready to go here. Hopefully we are set, so if you could text me, I'd sure appreciate it as we get set to go here in a windy Charles City. As thank you, Kari, appreciate it. We are back on the air. Randy Iverson, John Current here this afternoon. Charles City doubleheader. And John, these are always the things that can happen when you're setting up remote things. That's why I tell you what, I owe Kari everything. She always is helping out. Josh Blake, thank you very much. He's got it as well. But we are here in Charles City, set to go here. And Kari, you're going to have to call maybe because if we'd go off the air, because I cannot see the machine right now with all the bright sunlight. We're set to go, though. We're going to play ball. Thank you very much for joining us this afternoon. Randy Iverson, John Current here, and it'll be Gus Pohl leading it off for the Vikings. Top of the first inning. The Vikings, of course, the visiting team here. Glad you're with us. They've won two in a row, scored 30 runs in the last two games. Here's the first pitch, and that's low and away. And ball one to Gus Pohl here. John, the Vikings have really been at the bats, haven't they?
1: They've been really good. They really have. I just remember, you know, Rex, I think, hit a grand slam home run last night over the right field. Really kind of topped things off. And this is the live gremlins sometimes come up, don't they?
0: They certainly do, and you just got to be prepared and ready to go. And so hopefully we'll stay on the air here now, and Kari will help us out. Thank you very much. That pitch is a swing and a miss for strike one. Now swing and a miss and strike two. So the count now, one balls and two strikes. Gus Pohl leading it off for the Vikings in the top of the first inning. It is for Charles City. We'll get their pitcher in just a second. There's called strike three for out number one. And let's take a look for Charles City. I thought I had them all written down, but it is Michael Thompson, and Thompson pitching for Charles City. Strikeout has Mike pitched Thompson, 17 innings, given up 29 hits, 26 runs. He's walked 15, he struck out 15, has a 9.0 ERA on the season. Up now is Grant Knutson for the Vikings, and he's going to hit that one right towards the second baseman. The throw over to first, and they cannot get the play. The throw is off the mark, and now here goes Grant Knutson to second base, standing up. So they hit a slow roller towards second base. The pitcher has to cover because the first baseman went after the ball in the hole by second, and the throw between the second baseman and the pitcher off the mark, but that puts Knutson at second base, and that'll be the first runner of the game for the Vikings. Now, Kaysen Tyler at the plate. So Kaysen Tyler set to go here for the Vikings. Kaysen Tyler on the season, batting 379 for the Vikings. Here's the first pitch, and that's outside and low, and there goes the runner. Knutson to third base, the throw down there, not in time. It gets away going towards left field, but the shortstop very good at covering there, or else the Vikes would have had a run, John.
1: He had a big backup on third. Grant turned around and stuff, and he would think about coming home, but they did back it up, play pretty good.
0: They did, and I'm glad he didn't come home. We've got a runner on third with one out. Kaysen Tyler at the plate. One ball and no strikes. Kaysen on the mound here for the Vikes here tonight, or this afternoon. There's a called strike on the low side of the strike zone. So one ball, one strike, one out here, top of the first inning. The Vikings versus Charles City. Here is the pitch, and that's low. And the count, two balls and a strike. And my first look at Thompson, he's not overpowering, has a breaking ball, but I think the Vikes are going to get to him.
1: He's already thrown three in the dirt, one pass ball, so he's going to have a little work for himself here to get things straightened out.
0: Here's the 2-1 pitch to Kaysen. Oh. And a swing and a miss, had a good rip at it. He was going for it there. And
1: that was not a single hit.
0: No, it
1: wasn't.
0: That
1: was a swing.
0: That was going for that orange monster out there in left field. As we will get ready, glad you're with us here this afternoon. Here is the pitch, and that's a ground ball hit in the good. Shortstop can't get it. Third baseman can't get it. That's a base hit, and the Vikes are going to score a run. Kind of went off the third baseman's glove as he reached for it. Couldn't get it. Shortstop couldn't get it either, and that's a run for the Vikings, and I'm going to give Kaysen a base hit on that one. And the Vikes are on the board, their first run and their first hit of the ball game. So the Vikes ready to go here as they have now at the plate. Gavin Knudsen now. Gavin at the plate for the Vikings. So now there's a throw over to first base, and it gets wild, and it goes to the fence on the first base side, and that's going to allow Case and Tyler to go down to second base. So Charles City having a little trouble connecting on the throws here, aren't they?
1: They got everything's always in the dirt here. They haven't got nothing up to a guy. Can even put a glove on it, hardly.
0: No, they haven't. So the Vikes have a runner at second base. They've got a run in, and Gavin Knudsen at the plate, batting 405 on the season, leads the team in RBIs with 13. That pitch just off the edge. And the count now, one ball and no strikes. So now the Vikings, we're going to have a courtesy runner now for the Vikings, trying to see what number. It looks like number 13, Clarence Nimrod. I think it might be Clarence out there running for the Vikings.
2: To see a runner for the Vikings. Number 31,
0: Ray. Oh, 31. Hayek. No, it's 31. It's Ray Hayek. I had my numbers turned around there. Dyslexic, I guess. So it's 31, and that is Ray Hayek running now at second base. Here's the pitch to Knudsen, and that's a line drive foul down the left field line. Boy, he hit that hard, John.
1: Yes, he did. He had a good swing at it, just a little bit ahead of the ball, got out in front of it, and can pull it down third base foul.
0: One ball, one strike, one out here in the top of the first inning. The Vikings have a run in, trying to get some more. That wind really blowing, and now it's coming straight in from center field. Here is the pitch, and that's outside, ball two. But we have got a bunch of papers, and I'll tell you, we've got everything about glued and taped down, John, don't we?
1: Yeah, exactly. And then you start making those overthrows at first and stuff. By the time you're right down and score, you look up and it's changed.
0: Here is the pitch swing and couldn't get it there. Had a good rip at it again. The count goes even. Two balls and two strikes. Glad you're with us here on the river. Doubleheader this afternoon and tonight. The Vikings here in Charles City. They lead 1-0, the Vikings do. Here's the 2-2 pitch. Swing and a miss and got him on strikes for out number two, the second strikeout of the inning. And Vikes have two down now, and that will bring up now Trevor Kennan, the catcher for the Vikings. Senior, not many seniors in this starting lineup for the Vikings.
1: Nope, I think there's four total if I remember right.
0: Yes, so Trevor Kennan at the plate here now for the Vikes. Two outs, run on the sound of the bat now, as at third base is Ray Hayek for the Vikings.
1: He got hit pretty good last night in the back, Trevor did.
0: He did. All right. He's taken a few there. Here's a ground ball foul down the third baseline. And the count now 0-1 to Trevor Knudsen. Saw Grandma and Grandpa here. I'm sure Mom and Dad are here somewhere as well. But what a nice, nice day here, John.
1: Oh, my gosh. It's just perfect.
0: Here's the 0-1 pitch now to Trevor Kennan. Popped up out of play down the right field line. And the count now is 0-2. So for the Vikings, it's Ray Hayek at second base. He's the courtesy runner for Case and Tyler. He got an infield base hit for the Vikings earlier this inning. So Trevor Kennan behind in the count, 0-2. Here's the pitch. And that's out. There goes the runner to third base, and the ball gets dropped by the catcher. So that'll give a stolen base there to Hayek down at third base. So Hayek goes to third. Trevor Kennan now one ball and two strikes, and that wind now it's going out to left, so really kind of swirling around, isn't it?
1: All switched all the way around already.
0: Here's the pitch.
1: Oh,
0: and
1: nice.
0: It's a fly ball left field. That's going to drop in nice for a stick. Base hit. Trevor Kennan's got an RBI. The Vikes are up 2-0 here in the top of the first inning. Kennan gets the base hit and the run batted in, and the Vikes have two hits and two runs and one Charles City error. And now coming in to run is Cade Monreal Rice, number 11. For the Vikings, he's going to run for Trevor Kennan as the courtesy runner.
1: Trevor looked like he just about got in front of it a little bit, and he just did a nice easy swing and put it off the left field just over the top of the shortstop. Just a nice place base hit.
0: He certainly did. The Vikes up 2-0. Now his younger brother, one of his younger brothers, Ethan Kennan, at the plate. So Ethan steps up. Ethan batting 286 on the season. Takes that first pitch for a strike. So one strike is the count on Ethan Kennan as Cade Monreal Rice at first base. He's going to get a throw over to first base. He's back in time. He's got good wheels, too. I could see Coach Swanzinger sending him down, John.
1: Yeah, he run the other night. He's good. It's nice, long. He's got good stride.
0: There's a pop-up down towards the center field, left center field. A center fielder comes over and makes the grab for out number 3, but the Vikings come up with two runs on two hits, one Charles City error, one runner left on base, and after half an inning, the Vikings lead 2-0. We'll take this break. We'll be right back.
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0: All right, welcome back. Thanks again to all those great sponsors. For the Vikings this afternoon, it'll be Kaysen Tyler, the sophomore, on the mound. He is 1-0 on the season. He's pitched 5 innings. He has only given up 2 hits, 6 runs, 4 of them earned. He's walked 8 and struck out 9 and has a 5.6 ERA. Let's take a look at the other positions. Out in left field for the Vikings is Grant Knutson. Out in center, his brother Gavin Knutson. Out in right field is Henry Brinces. At third base is Caden Hubcutt. Shortstop, Gus Pohl. At second base, Lucas Weimer. At first base is Ethan Kennan. Behind the plate, Trevor Kennan. As we said, Kaysen Tyler on the mound for the Vikings. The right-hander has a good drop ball. It's got good speed. So I'll tell you what, these young pitchers are doing the job lately for the Vikes.
1: Well, I tell you, and Trevor makes them, does a lot of job, good job for those guys, too. He does a lot of stops. I mean, he's a good catcher, and he makes a guy look pretty good.
0: He does, pitching. And a good catcher can make a pitcher look really good, that is for sure.
1: Yes, he can.
0: All right, let's go to the bottom of the first inning, and it'll be Holden McInroy for the Charles City Comets. He is the shortstop.
2: Number 7, Holden McInroy.
0: McInroy is the first batter. He is the shortstop. Here's the first pitch now from the Vikings here, and this is, the breaking ball just a hair high there as Kaysen Tyler, the right-hander, brings that one just a hair high.
1: Just didn't break enough.
0: No, it didn't. Here is the 1-0 pitch now to McInroy, and that's high for ball two. And it takes a little bit of time sometimes to get adjusted. As I've said before, every mound is a little different. They had a little different feel, maybe a hair different height. Here's the 2-0 pitch. There's a ground ball hit to the shortstop. Gus Pohl picks it up, fires over to first base for the out. Nice job by the Vikings. Gus had a nice pickup there and a nice throw to first base.
1: It's hard to see in this level.
0: It is.
1: It really is.
0: It is with the sun here. We are right behind home plate. We're at ground level, but they don't have any more room in their press box for us, so we're right here, which isn't too bad. I like it.
1: It is. It's a good spot to be.
0: So Brennan Ruziska at the plate now. He's their second baseman. So Ruziska at the plate. Here's the pitch now by Kaysen Tyler. That's a hair high for ball one. Has good pop on it. Just right now a little bit high in that strike zone.
1: He'll get it down.
0: Yeah. So here's a 1-0 pitch now by Kaysen Tyler to Ruziska. There's a nice breaking ball, but must have been inside. Look good from here, but
1: we're quite good enough for the guy behind the mask there.
0: No, we're just a hair inside. Two balls and no strikes now to Ruziska, the second batter of the game for the Comets. That's foul back. Good rip at it there. Nice fastball there by Kaysen Tyler. So Kaysen Tyler on the mound for the Vikes. Trevor Kennan, the senior catcher for the Vikes, behind the plate. Two balls and a strike is the count to Brennan Ruziska here for Charles City. That pitch sails a little high for ball three. Three balls and a strike now to Ruziska. Following him, that'll be Vince Benzing, the center fielder, bats third for the Comets. Not sure if they got our starting lineups. We went off the air. Here is the 3-1 pitch, and that's high for ball four. the first base on balls of the game, and Ruziska goes down to first base, and Vincent Benzing at the plate now for the Comets.
2: Brings up center fielder number 11, so, Vinny
0: Benzing at the plate.
4: And got herself set up here for a double play if he can.
0: So Benning at the plate here for Charles City. Runner at first base is Ruziska. Here's the pitch, and that's high for ball one. Just underway here. Vikes lead 2-0 here in the bottom of the first inning. Got two runs in the top of the first. And Charles City has a runner on with one out and Benning at the plate. There's a throw over to first base.
4: Nice move.
0: He's back in time, but a nice throw. Nice swipe tag there, too, by Ethan Kennan for the Vikings.
4: Just let the ball come to the glove, and he just swept him through.
0: Wind blowing out to left right now. Here's the pitch, and that's high. And the count now, two balls and no strikes now to Vincent Benning. Benning, the center fielder for the Charles City Comets here this afternoon. So we are set to go. Here's a throw over to first base, and he's back in time there.
4: He hasn't quite gotten the same lead he had two pitches ago.
0: And that's good.
4: Yeah, he's hurting him up.
0: Yep, keep him close, that's for sure.
4: One step's a big difference on the other end.
0: It sure is. Here is the 2-0 pitch now. That's high, and that's ball. Why is he? Throw it at him. It's only ball three, isn't it?
4: Yeah.
0: It's 3-0. Why he just moseyed down to second, and they didn't call a balk that I saw.
4: I think everybody did forget what the count was.
0: And so it's 3-0 now, but the runner at first just, I think he thought it was ball four.
4: Absolutely.
0: And he just strolled down to second base, and I'm like, throw it down there. But
4: yeah,
0: we didn't. And it's 3-0 now. That's what I have anyhow, is three balls and no strikes to Benning. Runner at second base now is Ruziska. I guess you got to give him a stolen base there, but man, even I could have got that stolen base, I think. Here's the count now. They have 2-0 on the scoreboard. That's 3-0.
4: He's counting, yeah.
0: He just said 3-0. Yep. So that's what we're going by. That's what John and I have. 3-0. Runner Ruziska getting off at second base. He's being held by the second baseman for the Vikings, Lucas Weimer. Here's the pitch, and that's high. Well, I guess they're saying that. I've thought that was ball four. But they say it's ball three, so maybe they were right, but it was ball two.
4: I'm confused.
0: I am too. Here's a 3-0 pitch now, and that's high for ball four. The second walk in a row given up by the Vikings. And now the Vikings trying to get out here. Two base on balls and runners at first and second.
2: Now
0: Luke Jacobs at the plate.
2: First baseman number 24, Luke Jacobs.
0: So Jacobs at the plate. And the Vikings infield at the corners playing up on the grass here with one out.

0: Another great pitch struck him out on a really good curveball. Three straight strikes, and that's out number two.
1: That's big out. Now
0: that just, was yep, first strikeout of the game. Now
2: pitcher number two,
0: for
2: Micah Thompson,
0: he is at the plate now. Big guy, big tall guy there for Charles City. Two on, two outs, and Thompson at the plate. He's their pitcher here. The Vikes lead 2-0. Like to keep it that way here. Here's the pitch.
1: Oh,
0: there's a balk. They're going to call a balk right there. And so runners advance to second and third. And I've said it before on the radio. I've never seen him saying he has to stop.
1: He's motioned, the umpire's motioned. He brought the set and then brought his knee up.
0: Yeah. So he didn't pause or he kept the motion going. I've seen more balks called this year than ever, I think.
1: He's already saying that. It seems one or two a game.
0: Yes. So here is the pitch again now to Thompson with runners at second and third. Two outs, and that breaking ball in there at the top of the zone for a strike. That's been his best pitch now, that kind of slider probably more than a curveball because it's got a pretty good speed on it. So he's breaking that slider off. Here is the 0-1 pitch now. And a swing and a miss through that fastball right by him.
1: So that wasn't a slider.
0: No, that was the heater right there.
1: He was way behind.
0: So 0-2 now is the count to Micah Thompson. Two outs. Here's the pitch. And it's a high fly ball right behind home plate. Kennan right by us. Oh, just good try there. Excellent try. And he just couldn't come up with that ball. That wind is really making that thing blow off.
1: Oh, it blew all the way away from.
0: Yeah, that was right behind the plate, and that thing came right back to the screen here where we are. Just an excellent attempt there. He's frustrated. He wanted to make that one, but that was a great attempt.
1: Yeah, it was. The wind is just, you can't appreciate unless you hear how much the wind is swirling here.
0: No.
1: It's already gone on 180 degrees since we've sat down.
0: It certainly has. So now the count's still 0-2 now to Micah Thompson. And two outs, runners at second and third for Charles City. The Vikes have two runs in this ball game already. Here is the 0-2 pitch. When you're ahead, boy, good things happen as a pitcher. Here is the pitch now from Tyler, and that's high. Try to get him to chase the high hard one, and he didn't go for that one. One ball, two strikes, two outs here. Bottom of the first inning, the Comets and the Vikings in this doubleheader. Here's the pitch. High fly ball again. That's going behind the plate towards third base. And, boy, that wind took that right out of play.
1: That took like 20 feet from over when it went straight up and took it out.
0: Boy, that was probably about 10 feet off the fair foul line at third, and it blew it all the way past the Viking dugout out in the foul territory. Wow. And the count stays at one ball and two strikes. That's how tricky that wind is going to be here.
1: Comes straight out of center field again
0: now.
1: Flags around.
0: Yeah, coming right in towards home, and I'm going to guess it's 15 plus miles an hour gusts, probably up to 20. Here's the 1-2 pitch by, and oh, that just missed. Count is even now at 2-2. Tried to break that one right in the upper part of the zone, and that didn't miss by much.
1: No, it didn't. See if he follows with a fastball like he did the last time.
0: All right, here's the 2-2 pitch now.
1: Yes,
0: and
1: he
0: followed it back, and the count stays at two balls and two strikes. Thompson batting in the fifth spot. So at third base is Ruziska. Benning is at second base. Two outs here. Two balls, two strikes. Bottom of the first inning. The Vikings and the Comets here. Here's that 2-2 pitch. And he got him swinging.
1: Good
0: That's
1: job.
0: A nice breaking ball. Ends the threat. No runs, no hits, no errors. Two runners left on base. We're going to go to the second inning. The Vikings up 2-0. We'll be right back.
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1: All right, welcome back. 2-0, the Vikings lead. We head to the top of the second. It'll be Rex LaFrenz, the designated hitter, then Caden Hubka and Lucas Weimer, the first three batters for the Vikings. The Vikings, 2 runs on 2 hits, 1 Charles City error, and that's where we stand right now. But a great afternoon for baseball. But then again, we said, is there a bad one, John?
2: No, there isn't.
1: All right.
2: His last at bat yesterday was a grand slam, so fun to see how he comes back.
1: How about that? Yeah. Rex LaFrenz, just a freshman.
2: Oh, great talent.
1: Ooh, and there's a called strike. And the home plate umpire, known to a lot of us in Northeast Iowa, Pete Wyan is the home plate umpire. I'm not sure who the base umpire is, but Pete, longtime official. Here's the 0-1 pitch, and that's fouled back out of play for 0-2. So Rex LaFrenz at the plate. As John said, a grand slam last night for the Vikings. And he is batting .500 on the season. Not as many as at-bats as some of them, but, boy, they have been quality at-bats. There's a swing, though. Got him on that fastball. Jammed him on the inside for the first out.
2: And I apologize for jinxing him.
1: Well, we can do that. And I don't think we probably are, but so now Caden Hubka at the plate here for the Vikings. Caden playing at third base this afternoon. So Caden at the plate for the Vikings. First pitch now from Thompson. That's high right at the top of the zone. And boy, I watched a major league game last night, and that box they have has really gotten small.
2: Yes, it has.
1: For a pitcher, that's for sure. Here's the 0-1 pitch. Breaking ball into left field, and it's going to be right at the left fielder. He caught it, hit it hard, right on the money, but just right at the left fielder. Out number two, and now Lucas Weimer will be at the plate. So Lucas steps to the plate, batting .300 on the season, 30 at-bats. He's got 9 hits on the season. He's got 6 runs batted in for the Vikings. So Lucas Weimer at the plate. Here's his first pitch. And that's a high fly ball, shortstop in the shallow left field. Going to make the grab in a 1-2-3 inning for the Comets. So no runs, no hits, no errors, nobody on base. After 1.5, it's still the Vikings 2, the Comets 0. We'll take this break. We'll be right back.
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1: All right, welcome back. We are glad to be with you from Charles City this afternoon. Randy Iverson, John Kernt, and we are just having a great afternoon. What a beautiful day, John.
2: Beautiful, beautiful, beautiful. And, you know, Comets had 3 errors in the first inning and come back here now and went 1-2-3, so they've kind of settled in a little bit, but we still got that 2-run lead. And
1: a good job by the Vikings to capitalize on that. They had an infield hit there for the Vikings by Kason Tyler, and that was the difference. That got a run in for the Vikes, and then a wild pitch, and the Vikings up 2-0. And sometimes you just got to manufacture runs any way you can.
2: They all count.
1: They certainly do. So you've been up north fishing this year. How was the fishing up north?
2: Excellent. Excellent. Right. I was going to say, I had a call after I got on the radio with my sister-in-law, Con, and she graduated in 82, and she caught for the Wakan girls, and she had your dad.
1: Oh, as an umpire?
2: As an umpire all the time, and she said she always talked to him. He's always talking to her.
1: Oh, my dad loved umpire.
2: Oh, gosh, he was good. He was good.
1: He did. He really loved it, that's for sure.
2: Yes, he did.
1: All right, for the Comets, it'll be Dominic Hofer leading it off in the second for the Vikes. He's their designated hitter. That pitch just a hair inside. He is batting for Nathaniel McEnroe. Troy. That he is the catcher. So Hofert at the plate, Dominic Hofert. And that pitch is inside for ball two. So we're in the bottom of the second inning. The Vikes up 2-0. Two runs on one hit and three Comet errors in the first inning. Here is the 2-0 pitch to Hofert. And that jammed him, and he swung and fouled it off for strike one. Two balls and a strike.
2: Thank you. That was.
1: Yeah, I think he kind of swung at that one. Maybe been out of the strike zone.
2: A little bit.
1: But, hey, we like it.
2: Exactly.
1: Two balls and a strike.
2: Kaysen fooled him.
1: Yep. Kaysen Tyler, now there's time, and I don't know.
2: No, he just called timeout.
1: Okay. Batter did. All right, so the batter calls time. Two balls and a strike. Now Hofert back in the batter's box. Bats from the right-hand side. Here's the pitch, and that's low for ball three. So three balls and a strike to the leadoff batter, Dominic Hofer, for the Charles City Comets here in the bottom of the second inning. Kaysen takes a look. Now he's ready to fire home. And that's a line drive. Great
2: nice snag.
1: Hey, how about that? Your grandson yep. makes the grab right there.
2: That was a good line drive catch.
1: Boy, he hit it on the nose, that's for sure.
2: He had her. He screwed on the screws. He just drilled it.
1: Right at Gus Pohl at the shortstop for out number one. Now it'll be for Charles City. It'll be Cullen Heron. Heron, the right fielder. So Heron at the plate, one down, nobody on for Charles City.
2: You always like to get the leadoff guy out.
1: Boy, you sure do. That's a big boost to a pitcher.
2: Yes, it is.
1: Here's the first pitch.
2: Nice.
1: And that's a strike on the outside corner. He's got some good pop on that fastball. Just a sophomore for the Vikings. Throws from that right-hand side. Here's the 0-1 pitch now by Kaysen. Oh, that looked good, too. Ooh, that is a strike, wasn't it?
2: Well, yes. Yeah, it is.
1: I wasn't sure if he signaled, but yes, that was a great knee-high pitch.
2: He must vocal, and then he must pull his, then he gives his arm signal.
1: Here's the 0-2 pitch, and that's high for ball one. So one ball and two strikes. The count now to Heron. The second batter of the inning for Charles City. One out, nobody on here in the bottom of the second. And that's low. And the count now even at two balls and two strikes. Charles City, no runs, no hits. They had two runners on base in the first. Here's the pitch.
2: Nice
1: and there's
2: pitch.
1: Called strike three. The good breaking ball right there. Third strikeout of the ball game for Kaysen Tyler. Out number two. And that'll bring up Zach Scheck, the third baseman for Charles City.
3: Strikeout by Tyler brings up third baseman number 22, Zach Scheck.
1: Nice pitching so far here by Kaysen Tyler.
2: He gets that high pitch and comes back with that fastball right down over the inside, and he can't pull the trigger on it.
1: There looked like a good strike. Yep, strike one there right down the middle. And
2: we're just used to a little faster umpire with the ump.
1: Yes,
2: with
1: yeah, tonight. And every one of them is different, you know, mm-hmm. how they mechanically do things. One strike, though. Here is a pitch. Oh, nice pitch again. He's really got things going now as he's really got the fastball going, that breaking ball just diving off and fooling the hitters. 0-2 now the count to Scheck. Here is the pitch and a ground ball. Hit the third base, picks it up, fires over there. Oh, nice
2: scoop.
1: There, great scoop by Ethan Kennan. Gets the out there. The throw just a little low, but a nice scoop there by Kennan. And a first baseman, we talked about how much a catcher can do. A first baseman can do the same there.
2: You know, it still goes as a 5-3, but you can't put down how he just saved that out.
1: No, you certainly can't. So we will take this quick break. The Vikings lead. We'll take this break. We'll be right back.
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1: All right, welcome back, everybody. We are glad to be with you here. We're going to the top of the third inning, and it's been pretty quick after that first half inning. The Vikes got two runs, John.
2: Yep, each team's got three up and three down, so they're kind of settled in. And it's going to see if it's going to be a pitcher's contest or the batters here can kind of take advantage of what's coming at them.
1: Both pitchers have three strikeouts in this ball game, and they, you're right, they've really settled down. And, boy, I sure like how Kaysen Tyler is throwing the ball for the Vikings. Four of the Vikes leading it off will be Gus Pohl. Takes that first pitch just a little low and inside for ball one. So Gus Pohl made a great defensive play for the Vikes in the bottom half of the second. Here's the pitch, and that's low. And the count goes to 2-0. And I'll tell you, if the Vikes can get runners on base, they have a lot of speed.
2: They have a lot of speed. Exactly. They can really play a little hit and run ball, and it works in your pitcher. He's thinking all the time, and he gets people on. He's going to have to.
1: Here's the 2-0 pitch, and that's called a strike on the inside edge for a two ball and one strike count to Gus Pohl here, the shortstop for the Vikings here this afternoon in the first game. The 3-1 pitch. Ooh, they're going to say, I thought it was high, but they're going to say it was strike. So now instead of 3-1, it's 2-2 on Gus. Here is the 2-2 pitch now by Thompson. And a fly ball right field. Right fielder underneath it there and makes the grab for out number one. That was high out there, and I thought I was kind of hoping the wind would make it.
2: Well, it moved it. I mean, it looked like it moved it quite to the right.
1: So one down here in the top of the third for the Vikings, and that'll bring up Grant Knutson. He reached on an error and then later scored for the Vikings. So Grant Knutson at the plate here for the Vikes. So Grant, one at bat. Here's his second one. He got on in the first one. Here we go, Grant, and that pitch is outside for ball one. Grant bats from that left-hand side. Grant for the Vikings, just a freshman as well, as we've talked about plenty, that young talent for the Vikings. That pitch is high and outside for ball two.
2: They've already improved quite a bit, from the start of the first season, Steph. Everybody grows a little bit.
1: Yep. Here's the 2-0 pitch now to Grant. And that's fouled back towards the screen here for strike one. Two balls and a strike to Grant Knutson here. Our last broadcast of the week here. And we got a doubleheader on a beautiful afternoon here in Charles City.
2: It's perfect. Absolutely. The cloud in the sky.
1: Here's the 2-1 pitch. And that's way inside. And the count now to 3-1 on Grant Knutson. And, boy, if he can get on base, he has got wheels. That's for sure.
2: Absolutely.
1: But the Vikings, you look at that, Gus, and then Grant and Kaysen and Gavin and Trevor. Boy, there's great speed. Five in a row there with excellent speed. There's ball four, and we'll see what happens. Base on balls, and that for the Vikings is the first base on balls I have given up by Charles City. And so now Kaysen Tyler at the plate. Grant Knutson at first base. Kaysen got an infield base hit, and then Hayek ran for him. There's a throw to first base. He's back in time. And Hayek scored for the Vikings on a base hit by Trevor Kennan. So Grant at first base, another throw over there, and he's back in time. Obviously, they know he is a threat to steal. Coach Zwanziger down there in the third base coach's box. Let's see what he's got dialed up. Nothing this time. And the pitch outside, a throw down to first. He's back in time. They're nervous about the Vikings' speed.
2: That's the third or fourth throw down between the catcher and the pitcher. So
1: yes.
2: He's got their undivided attention right now. They're not even.
1: Certainly does.
2: Yep.
1: Kaysen Tyler at the plate. He's one for one. There's a throw over by the pitcher again. And, man, like I said, in the majors, they couldn't do it anymore. They'd be up there. Two is over.
2: Yep.
1: Have to come to the plate. Here is the 1-0 pitch now. And there goes the runner to second base, and the ball's dropped by the catcher. So Grant Knutson going to go down to second base with the stolen base. Hey, big shout-out to Corey Severson and the gang at the City Crew there. Boy, my mom had some debris down below her house, and they went and picked it up. Somehow a flat-screen TV floated down the creek after after the rains here. Somebody must have dumped it off. And thanks to Corey and the gang for picking that up.
2: They were busy, I'm sure, yesterday after.
1: I bet they were.
2: I got a screenshot of 52-mile-an-hour winds at the house.
1: Wow. Two balls and a strike now to Kaysen Tyler here for the Vikes in the top of the third.
2: Nice
1: There's
2: hit.
1: A base hit.
2: Nice
1: get, hit. Get down. Get down.
2: There you go.
1: It does. It drops in front of the left fielder, and now the Vikings have runners at the corners. Kaysen Tyler 2-for-2 this afternoon, and that puts Grant at third base. So the Vikings continue where they were the last couple games here, swinging the bat very well.
3: Center fielder number one, Gavin.
1: And Gavin Knutson at the plate now for the Vikes. So runners at first and third, John.
2: We're going to have a pinch runner here.
1: Okay, and Hayek comes back and runs again. So Ray Hayek's going to come in again and run for Kaysen Tyler, the pitcher. So Hayek at first base, at third base, is Grant Knutson. At the plate, his brother Gavin Knutson, the center fielder for the Vikes. So the Vikes threatening again here in the third inning. Runners at the corners, only one out. Gavin Knutson at the plate, and now the pitcher Thompson steps off the pitching mound there. And I think he's a little nervous personally, but here is the pitch now to Knutson, and that's in there for a strike. Just hit that outside edge. Let's see what the Vikings are doing now down there as they all look over to Coach Zwanziger. And I would guess there might be something on right now. Here is Hayek leading off. Go ahead, John.
2: I think he's going to try. Yep.
1: And it's hit out towards center field. Is that going to drop in?
2: It is.
1: And here comes the play at third base. At home, we're going to have a score. They might have him there. Yes. Hayek's gunned down at third base. He came running there, and that is out number two. But the Vikings do get a run on the base hit by Gavin Knutson. He gets the RBI, and the Vikings lead this one 3-0 now over the Charles City Comets.
2: That was a nice throw by center field.
1: Yeah, it was.
2: He kept his head and watched the play, didn't go to home plate, went to third, and it was a good throw.
1: And now to bat for the Vikings, Trevor Kennan. He had a base hit and an RBI in the first inning for the Vikings. The Vikes now up 3-0 over Charles City. And Gavin Knutson, he's got great speed as well. He's at first base. There's Trevor Kennan, hits it out to left field. That's going to go beyond the left fielder. Oh, it's just foul. Oh, my.
2: Wow.
1: That would have been two-bagger for sure.
2: That was close.
1: That was just about a foot off that fair foul line in left field. Man, a great swing there by Trevor Kennan.
2: I was trying to remember how many of these boys there were on the track team.
1: Boy, I don't know. I was not down to many meets, so I can't tell you. But a lot of them, I'm sure.
2: I think there's four or five of them at least.
1: They have track speed, that is for sure. So Trevor Kennan at the plate, one strike, had that down the line, almost had it, but just a little foul. Knutson, I think he's going on this pitch personally. Here is Thompson. He's ready to go. Nope, the runner doesn't go, and there's a ground ball down the third baseline, foul again. Kind of tough to run on an 0-2 count, but we'll have to see what happens. Down in the count, they could run a pitch out, something like that. But we'll see what happens here. Two strikes now to Trevor Kennan. Here in the top of the third, the Vikes have a run in.
2: There you go.
1: And there's a ball hit to the shortstop. He's going to go to second base to get the force, and that's going to do it for the Vikes on a 6-4 out number three. But the Vikings come up with one more run on two hits, and they lead it 3-0 after 2.5. We'll take this quick, and we'll be right back after these messages.
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1: All right, welcome back, everybody. We are glad to have you with us. Hey, at Back in Decor, the Bull Bash going on tonight.
2: I suppose that'll be quite a, quite a show.
1: Les talking to all the Cowboys this morning there, and I'll tell you what, should be a good time. It's going on here this evening, $25 at the door, and it all goes, I think, to the fire department as a fundraiser. What a great thing.
2: They said they've raised over $87,000 for the fire department.
1: That's right. I heard that.
2: For the area, not just Decor, but for the area.
1: Yeah, that is amazing. So, yes, I wasn't sure if it was Decor or the area, and that is great.
2: Yep.
1: Bull Bash tonight, if you're not doing anything, you got plenty of time to go on out and see.
2: And there's a concert after the Bull Bash.
1: There you go. And that, Les, I heard him talk about, he rode a mechanical bull once, he said.
2: That was a big bull.
1: Yeah.
2: That was a big bull. Yeah. Used to have in the basement of Hotel Winnipeg and Jim.
1: That's where he said.
2: I should say. Yeah.
1: Yeah, and that's where he said he rode. He said he fell off, which I I can't say I wouldn't fall off either. Hey, we're going to head to the bottom of the third. It'll be Miles Weiss. Miles Weiss, number 9, 1, and 2 for Charles City, and I sure like, after just a few walks in that first inning, I sure like how Kason Tyler is pitching that ball.
2: It's a nice strike right there. He's come
1: through that fastball by him there. The young right-hander is in the groove right now. That's for sure. Coming from that wind-up position. And a swing and a miss for strike two. Had him going at that high fastball, and he couldn't catch up to it. So Weiss now behind in the count, 0-2, as Kason has struck out three here in the first two innings. And that pitch, that one goes a little high for ball one.
2: That'll change his eyesight a little bit.
1: Yeah. So one ball, two strikes here. We're just first batter of the bottom of the third for Charles City. Vikes lead 3-0. That pitch is high. And the count even at 2 balls and 2 strikes. Kason Tyler on the mound for the Vikes. Plays shortstop. He's pitched 5 innings coming into this contest. Here is the 2-2 pitch. Great breaking ball, fouled it back, got just a little piece of it, and the count remains 2 balls and 2 strikes.
2: Just got a piece. He was.
1: But since the first three batters, he has been on fire and has not allowed anybody to get on base after that. Here is the 2-2 pitch, and that's called strike three. Great pitch there by Kason Tyler. And that's the 4th strikeout of the ball game for Kason. And now Holden McEnroy will be at the plate now for Charles City.
3: Strikeout by Weiss brings up.
1: So Holden McEnroy, he grounded out to Gus Pohl in the first inning. So here is the batter, McEnroy. First pitch by Kason, and that's in there for a strike, I think. He's waiting for that slow strike.
2: He called it a strike. Yeah,
1: he did.
2: But he's.
1: Yeah.
2: So he got 6 in a row. He retired, so it's kind of getting in the groove.
1: There's a great pitch. Yes, called strike two. I thought, well, okay. But he did. He puts it up there. Nice job there. Here's the 0-2 pitch. Boy, he is in a groove now. Here's the 0-2 pitch now by Kason Tyler. That one just a hair low.
2: Looked like he overthrew that a little bit. He kind of wanted to.
1: So Kason really pitching well here. Here is the 1-2 pitch now to McEnroy. And that good breaking ball got him swinging. Second strike out of the inning, the 5th of the game for out number 2. And now Brennan Ruziska at the plate.
3: Strikeout by Kason.
1: He walked and got to third base in the first inning. But that's as far as Charles City got in the first. They haven't had a base runner since that bottom of the first. Here is a breaking ball, and that's in there for a strike. Boy, he is. Found his rhythm now, hasn't he?
2: You bet.
1: So 1 strike is the count now to Ruziska here in the bottom of the third. Vikes leading 3-0. There, just threw it by him right there. 0-2 now. So the Vikings.
2: I think I'd step out and just take a little time here. He's in a groove. I mean, Kathy's just throwing the ball right down the middle.
1: Charles City has won their last 2. They are 4-11 overall. Ooh, that looked good. Just a little bit outside. Good. That's a good pitcher's pitch. So you want to, at 0-2, put it right off the plate.
2: Yeah, you don't need to give them nothing.
1: Nope. And that was a good one. Here's the 1-2 pitch now.
2: Nice
1: pitch. There's called strike 3. Nice struck pitch. Out the side for out number three, the sixth strikeout of the game for Kaysen Tyler. No runs, no hits, no errors, nobody left on base after three. It's still 3-0. We're going to take this break. We'll be right back.
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1: All right, thanks again to all of our great sports sponsors. We sure appreciate them. 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We'd sure appreciate it. The Vikings lead it 3-0 here, and we head already, John, to the top of the fourth inning.
2: It's pretty quick compared to some other games we've had here.
1: Yes, Tuesday night, that was a long one. Single seven-inning game, and it took about 3.25 hours.
2: It was like 10 o'clock when I got home.
1: Yeah. All right, so we are getting set to go. It will be for the Vikings, Ethan Kennan, Rex LaFrenz, and then Caden Hubka to lead it off for the Vikings here in the top of the fourth inning. Glad you're with us on the river here, and we'll look at schedules. And, boy, I tell you, I know what I've got for you. After this half inning, we're going to have a little trivia, John.
2: I see that.
1: We're going to have some trivia here and see if we have some people that can know some baseball, Major League Baseball trivia. Could be really in the last 10 years. It might be in the last 50 years.
3: All right.
1: So Ethan Kennan will lead it off. He flew out to center field in the first inning. Ethan at the plate. The sophomore took a good rip at it for strike one. Just couldn't catch up to it there. So one strike is the count now. The Vikings got two in the first and one in the third to lead it 3-0 here over Charles City, former Northeast Iowa opponents. And, boy, we had a lot of great battles with them. Here is a ground ball hit towards the first baseman. Going to be a tough play. He can't find it. And it's thrown away. What are you going to call on that one, John?
2: I'd give him an E.
1: Okay, so he's going to get it.
2: E3.
1: Charles City's first baseman went after it, going towards second base, kind of dove after it, kind of bobbled it, then lost the handle, and then he threw it wild to first base.
2: That's the second, at least the second time they've done that,
1: yes,
2: not the third.
1: That's the fourth error of this ball game by Charles City. And, you know, not that that's that can really hurt you, though. Four errors in the first four innings is tough.
2: Well, and then you got your leadoff man on base again, yep. and he's fast.
1: Rex LaFrenz, he's going to bunt it. Nice bunt right out in front of the plate. They're going to have to go to first base. They get the out, but the great sacrifice there by Rex LaFrenz. 1-3 for out number one. And now Caden Hubka at the plate.
2: That was a perfect bunt.
1: It was.
2: Yep. Didn't have a play to go to second for the catcher.
1: Yep, it was a great bunt by LaFrenz. Did his job there. And now Hubka at the plate. He flew out to left field in the second inning. And he pops that one foul, and that's going to blow away foul with that wind. Now that wind, look at it, it's blowing towards first base and towards the dugout. First base dugout now, a pretty good clip, fouled back for strike one. So Hubka at the plate for the Vikes. Runner at second base now is Ethan Kennan. Ooh, and that just about got him on the inside. So one ball and one strike. A little chin music there for Hubka. And it's one ball, one strike. Catcher kind of tie his cleats up there, and we are set to go.
2: It'd be hard to get a home run right now.
1: It sure would. If you got one now, especially like the center or right, you would earn it. That is for sure.
2: Yes, you would.
1: Here is the 1-1 pitch. Ooh, that's inside. And it's 2-1. Thought maybe that was going to hit him. So Caden Hubka at the plate for the Vikings. The Viking third baseman. Two balls and a strike. Ethan Kennan at second. He's going to go to third. And the pitch inside. And there's no throw down there as Kennan steals third base. So Coach Zwanziger calling up the stolen base there to third by Ethan Kennan.
2: He must see something because they didn't get a throw off.
1: No, exactly right. So three balls and a strike now to Hubka. Here's the pitch, and that's low, ball four. And so the Vikings now have runners at the corners. So Ethan Kennan at third, Caden Hubka at first, and Lucas Weimer at the plate. He flew out to the shortstop in a line drive,
3: baseman number seven, Lucas
1: smash,
3: Weimer.
1: But it was caught by the shortstop to end the inning.
2: See if they'll put a play on here.
1: Let's see. Hubka, he's got good speed as well, has a nice lead over there at first base.
2: It's only one out, so you can kind of drag and let him throw it to try to get him and then run from third.
1: Weimer, is he going to bunt? No, it pulls it back. There goes the runner to second, so Hubka steals second base. And as I said, he's got excellent speed as well. Weimer at the plate, great speed as well.
2: Got double play out of the way now, so
1: yes.
2: The hit will score two.
1: So now at the plate, Weimer for the Vikings. One ball, no strikes. Here's a pitch from Thompson, and a ground ball hit to the shortstop. A run's going to score for the Vikes. They got to go to first, and they get the out there. Hubka goes to third, but a nice sacrifice there as Hubka goes to third, and Weimer gets the RBI and is out 6-3 for out number two. But that scores Kennan from third base, and the Vikes up 4-0. Nice job by the Vikes.
2: Very nice. Good base-to-base baseball.
1: Yeah.
2: And still got a gentleman at third.
1: Gus Pohl at the plate here now for the Vikings. Here's his pitch, and that's called strike on the outside edge. Gus Pohl at the plate. He flew out to right field in the last at-bat in the third inning. So Gus at the plate. Here's the pitch, and there's a ground ball hit to the third baseman. Picks it up, fires to first. And he makes a scoop there. Boy, nice pickup. Got to give that first baseman credit on a scoop there as well for the Comets. But the Vikes get one run on one hit, and the Vikings leave one at the plate. So the Vikings lead 4-0. We'll take this quick break, and we will be right back after these messages.
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1: All right, welcome back, everybody. We are going to the bottom of the fourth inning. And, John, I tell you, I think Kaysen Tyler has done a great job there for the Vikes.
2: Absolutely, John. He's in a groove, and he's just absolutely throwing strikes.
1: He certainly is.
2: We go back to that, you know, the error on the first batter last inning. Scored the run.
1: Yes.
2: That's how they got it in. And
1: the Vikings have been very opportunistic here this afternoon. They've got four runs on four hits, four Charles City miscues in this ball game.
2: Ethan got on and stole second, and he just come around.
1: So we go to the bottom of the fourth for Charles City, and it will be Vincent Benning at the plate. Swing and a miss for strike one. Boy, Kaysen Tyler has just been tremendous here for the Vikings. Here is the 0-1 pitch now to Benning. Oh, that looked good.
2: Yes, it was.
1: We got to wait when a catcher catches it, we got to wait about a second or two to make sure we know it's a strike.
2: I think in his defense, he says something, but he just.
1: Yeah, we can't hear
2: can't
1: it.
2: Can't hear him with the.
1: Here's the 0-2 pitch. That's just a hair low. Nice breaker that broke down into the dirt. And the count now, one ball and two strikes to Vincent Benning, the leadoff batter for Charles City here in the bottom of the fourth, with the Vikes leading 4-0. Here's the pitch, and that's a fly ball center field. And, boy, that wind's going to hold that up. Knutson underneath it and makes the grab. There it is, Gavin, for out number one.
2: That was not easy.
1: That was hit pretty well.
2: Yes. That was not easy. It kind of tailed on him when it got after it got down all the wind.
1: So that wind blowing straight in right now, right towards you and I, John. And I'll tell you, now it, all of a sudden it goes towards the first base. That's really making it hard for these players.
2: Well, the guys in the outfield, they got to really keep their eye on the ball.
1: Certainly do. Luke Jacobs at the plate. Now he struck out in the first inning. As a swing and a miss, took a big rip at it and came up empty for strike one.
2: That was a great strike.
1: It sure was. The high, hard one there. Couldn't catch up with it. So Jacobs at the plate. One strike is the count. One out. Nobody on for Charles City. And he pops that one up out of play.
2: That same high strike.
1: Yes. He likes that fastball. And fouled that one back 0-2 quickly to Jacobs. I bet we're going to see a breaking pitch of some sort here.
2: I would say down and in.
1: Here is the 0-2 pitch.
2: Look at there.
1: And he dropped her down and in. He was right, and fouled it back. And the count stays at 0-2 now to Jacobs here. One out, nobody on for Charles City in the bottom of the fourth inning. The Vikes leading 4-0 here. Here's the pitch. Ooh, watch out. And that was high, and the count is one ball and two strikes. So Jacobs at the plate. Kason Tyler on the mound for the Vikes. And that one a little low. And the count is now two balls and two strikes to Jacobs. As the Vikings scored two runs in the first inning and a run in the third and a run in the fourth. They lead it 4-0. Here is the 2-2 pitch now, excuse me. Great breaking
2: nice
1: ball. Sawed it right off in his hands, a bat. And that is strikeout number 7 and out number 2 in this
3: strikeout
1: inning.
3: Tyler brings up
1: so Micah Thompson, he struck out to end the first inning for Charles City. And so Kason Tyler on the mound here for the Vikings. And he is retired now, let's see, 6, 8, 10 in a row.
2: 10 in a row.
1: Wow, yep. 10 in a row. Here is the pitch, and that's got to be in there for a strike. Yep. We can't hear Pete. We're behind him, and the wind has taken it who knows where. Here is now the 0-1 pitch now to Thompson from Kason Tyler. And popped up center field in shallow. Knutson coming in. Ooh, and makes a grab, but I'll tell you, that wind really. He went down to a knee to get
2: that
1: one.
2: Yes, he did. At the last second, he just dropped down and caught that ball. It was a great play.
1: It certainly was. 11 in a row retired. Now Charles City, no runs, no hits, no errors, and nobody left on base. So we will head to the top of the fifth. The Vikings lead it 4-0 here. We're going to take quick break, and we'll be right back.
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1: All right, welcome back, everybody. We head to the top of the fifth inning, and the game's going pretty quick, John.
2: Very quick. In a good way.
1: In a great way, exactly right.
2: Well, they got 10 straight retired?
1: 11, I think. Okay. We've retired 11 straight, I think. And we head to the top of the fifth inning, and Grant Knutson's going to lead it off for the Vikings. First pitch low for ball one. So Grant Knutson, he has scored 2 runs for the Vikings. tries to bunt that one, can't catch up to it, and the count goes even now. One ball and one strike. He reached on an error and scored in the first, and he walked and scored in the third for the Vikings.
2: I think coaches understand trying to bunt him on just to get guys on base.
1: Yep, it was a ground ball foul there down the first baseline, and the count now one ball and two strikes. Kaysen Tyler waits in the on-deck circle. Then it'll be Gavin Knutson to follow him. Here is the 1-2 pitch. And that's a fly ball hit out to right field.
2: Then
1: back. And does he make the grab?
2: Yes, he did.
1: Yes, he did. About two steps from the fence. And just think, if that wind wasn't blowing straight in.
2: That ball hit right to the gap, and it moved it all the way probably 15 feet to right field.
1: Wow. That thing, I think, would have been out of here on a normal day.
3: Knutson's flying.
2: I agree. Bring up
1: so now Kaysen Tyler at the plate. He got a single, and Hayek scored for him running in the first. Got a base hit in the third inning as well. He's 2-for-2. Here's a ground ball. Third baseman picks it up right by the fair foul line. Throw to first base in time. So they retire Kaysen there 5-3. For out number two, and now Gavin Knutson will step to the plate.
3: Tyler's
1: so Gavin at the plate here for the Vikes.
3: Number one, Gavin Knutson.
1: And Gavin got a base hit in the third inning, got an RBI as well. So two outs, nobody on here for the Vikes. And there is a fly ball left field. Back goes the left fielder. Back. Is he going to make the grab? Oh, he does. But that wind, that was on the warning track there.
2: Yes, it was. And it went to the left off on him. Nice hit. That was a good hit.
1: By two long fly balls by the Knutsons. They go for outs. But, boy, what a quick inning there. 1-2-3 go the Vikings. We'll go to the bottom of the fifth inning. The Vikings lead 4-0. We're going to take this quick break. We'll be right back. Oh, hey, let's do trivia instead. How about that?
4: Perfect.
1: Let's do a trivia question as I looked some up here. And how about this? This is a more modern now. Who holds the major league record for most runs batted in a career? Think of a home run hitter, maybe. How about that, John?
2: Sosa, maybe?
1: We'll wait and see. And then, if you know that one, I will tell you the second is Albert Pujols. Used to play for the St. Louis Cardinals, then the Dodgers, and then back to the St. Louis Cardinals. Yes, he had 2,218. The holder of the most RBIs has 2,297 major league record. Who is that player? Has the most runs batted in major league baseball history? Think about that one, folks, and then we'll see if we give you an answer here. We are set to go in the bottom of the fifth inning, and it'll be Hofert, Heron, and Scheck, the first three batters for Charles City. Dominic Hofer hit a line shot right to your grandson at shortstop the last time up.
2: He's about the last guy to get hit on the ball.
1: Right, exactly right.
3: Number nine, Dominic Hofer.
1: So 11 retired in a row for Kaysen Tyler, and Hofer at the plate.
2: Ooh.
1: There's a breaking ball in there for a strike. Man, he has had excellent control of his pitches here this afternoon.
2: When he gets that first strike on that first pitch, it really makes a difference.
1: It sure does. Any pitcher, you just like to get ahead. That's a little high, and the count is even at one ball and one strike. Dominic Hofer, the son of Eric Hofer, the play-by-play announcer for Charles City.
2: Oh, wow.
1: Great guy, Eric Hofer, just tremendous person, and think the world of him. By the way, Mom, how are you doing? I hope you're able to listen here this evening. And, Kari, thank you very much. Early on, we had a drop, and she let us know. And, Kari, thank you very much. Sure appreciate you monitoring us here. It's been good since then, but I shouldn't. So now we've got timeout as for the Vikings. Trevor Kinnon had to get some equipment tied up in his catching gear. Now we're set to go. One ball, one strike to Dominic Hofer here in the bottom of the fifth for Charles City. That breaking ball misses. Two balls and a strike for the leadoff batter for Charles City. Hofer here in the bottom of the fifth. Boy, Kaysen Tyler doing a great job on the mound for the Vikings. There's a fly ball. That's hit hard. Henry Brinsis is going to go back. He can't get it. That's going to go to the fence, and that's going to be a double. Here comes the play. Hofer, he's out at second
2: base. Oh, nice throw.
1: Great throw by Henry Brinsis. Man, how about that?
2: That was
1: Henry Brinsis. See mom and dad up there? Wow. That ball really went sideways too. So Hofer gets the base hit, but he's thrown out at second base by a great throw by Brinsis. 9-6 for out number one. Tried to stretch it, and boy, he didn't know the arm of Brinsis there.
2: That was a great, great throw.
1: Now Cullen Heron at the plate takes the first pitch, swing and a miss for strike one. But boy, what a boost for you as a pitcher. You know, you guy hits one to the fence and you get him out at second base. That's a great effort there.
2: Got your leadoff guy off base again.
1: Yep. There's a swing and a miss through the heater right by him there. So Heron at the plate, one down, nobody on. First hit of the game for Charles City, but it goes for naught if they threw him out. And a great throw by Henry Brinsis. Great tag there, too, by Gus Pohl. One ball and two strikes. As he didn't slide, he just stood up. And that, you know, you always probably should slide. One ball, two strikes. The pitch, that's called strike three. All right, there is the eighth strikeout of the game for Kaysen Tyler on his one hitter right now.
2: I don't think he thought that ball was ever going to get to second base.
1: No, I don't think so either. I think he thought he was up easy. And boy, a great throw by Henry Brinsis. And he was back at the wall.
2: He was just a step or two off the wall.
1: Yeah. And now that's going to bring up Zach Scheck for Charles City. He grounded out in his only other at-bat. So really, you've still retired 13 in a row because he was thrown out at second base, I think.
2: Yeah,
1: I mean, that's how I'd rule it.
2: Yeah.
1: There's a pitch foul back, just got a piece of it. The count even at one ball and one strike. So we're in the bottom of the fifth already here. And I think a pretty quick-paced game, John.
2: Oh, gosh, you couldn't ask for anything any better. You got four runs. And
1: here is the 1-1 pitch. Ooh, and that's a strike on the inside corner. Had him popping back there. Great pitch by Kaysen Tyler. Don't forget our trivia question. Most runs batted in Major League Baseball history. There's foul back. Just got a piece of it. And the count stays at one ball and two strikes. So Scheck at the plate for Charles City. One ball, two strikes, two outs, nobody on for the Comets here in the bottom of five. And now we got time as they had to run get that foul ball. And now we're set to go. So back and the batter's box is Scheck. Here is the 1-2 pitch. I think he's going to strike him out personally. But here's the pitch. Ground ball hit to the shortstop. Pohl picks it up. Fires over to first. Nice play there. 6-3 for out number three. No runs, one hit, no errors, and no one left on base. So after five complete, the Vikings lead 4-0. We're going to take a quick break. Then we'll answer that trivia question right after these messages.
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1: All right, welcome back. Let's see if anybody's got an answer out there. Which Major League player has the most career runs batted in with 2,297? Any idea? He played for the Braves for many years.
2: Hank Aaron.
1: Yes, that is exactly right. Hank Aaron, the Major League record holder in runs batted in. Albert Pujols, who just retired in 2022, is second with 2,218. Pujols had 703 home runs. How many did Hank Aaron have? Was it 714? Something like that. Something in that area there. So how about that? Great if you got that one. We are set to go here in the top of the sixth, and it'll be Trevor Kennan at the plate for the Vikings.
2: I can remember my grandpa sitting, listening to the Braves and Hank and Aaron playing, and sitting there with a cigarette on the top of the radiator listening to the Braves on the radio.
1: How about that?
2: That was a long time. I mean, didn't think of that until you.
1: Yeah. First pitch to Trevor Kennan is low and away for ball one. Trevor Kennan got a base hit and a run batted in. Then he reached on a fielder's choice in the third. So Kennan at the plate. There's a ground ball hit down the first third baseline. It's going to go foul. And the count now even at one ball and one strike to Trevor Kennan. His brother Ethan waits on deck. Their younger brother Logan, who plays as well, not here this week. He's with the eighth graders on the D.C. trip, and you're kids, I'm sure, went through that D.C. trip maybe as well. And, what a fun thing.
2: That's got to be all the kids talk about it and stuff, and how it just they've never seen like that. And it's just a great experience, and learn history and learn where you kind of come from.
1: Certainly do. That pitch is high for ball two. I chaperoned that with some other teachers five times, and it was always a great, great time.
2: Oh, God, I bet it was.
1: It was super.
2: Just to watch them the first time they see something. And
1: here's a ground ball to third base. Big hop. The third baseman picks it up. Fires to first just in time. Trevor with great speed just about beat that one out. Yes, Ron Gesme, if you remember. Ron Gesme went with him. And then Janelle Cuny. And lots of fun. Just lots of fun. Wes Kanak as well.
3: First baseman, 23. Ethan Kennan.
1: Yeah, great trip, great fun for the kids, and that's where Logan is this week. He's out in D.C. Good for him.
2: Exactly. You get once in a lifetime to kind of do that.
1: Yep.
2: And you go and do it. And
1: now Ethan comes up to the plate, Ethan Kennan, and takes a look at that pitch, and it's just off the plate for ball one. Our good friend Pete Wyan behind the plate here does a great job with the balls and strikes. Here is the 1-0 pitch now to Ethan Kennan. And swing and a miss, four strike one. I see Jerry, his brother, every once in a while in Decorah. So one ball, one strike, the count to Ethan Kennan here in the top of the sixth inning. Vikes up 4-0. That pitch is outside and low. And the count now at 2 balls and a strike to Ethan Kennan. The pitch from Thompson, swing and a miss, took a little off that one, had him out in front of it. And the count is even now, 2 balls, 2 strikes. Rex LaFrenz waits on deck for the Vikes. Here's the 2-2 pitch, and that's popped up. And the second baseman's going to call that on the grass right behind second base, makes the grab for out number two. And now Rex LaFrenz at the plate. Last time he sacrificed in a really nice bunt that advanced the runner to third base. And so Rex LaFrenz at the plate for the Vikes. The freshman bats from that left-hand side. Here's his first pitch. And that's high. It's got to be high if you're 6'6". It's got to be pretty high, doesn't it?
2: Be an awful big strike throw to, wouldn't it?
1: Yeah.
2: He does a good job of protecting it.
1: Yep, Rex LaFrenz at the plate. 1 ball, no strikes, the pitch. That's inside for ball two. And I wasn't there, but you said last night he had a grand slam. Mm-hmm. How about that? What a thrill that must be.
2: Oh, gosh, it was fun to watch.
1: So 2-0 is the count now. Here's a pitch by Thompson. And that's a ground ball. That's going to be, is it? No, it's good. Second baseman's going to have time to get it. Throws over to first. Thought it might get through. But that's going to retire the side. 4-3 for out number three. So for the Vikes, no runs, no hits, no errors, nobody left on base. We head to the bottom of the sixth. The Vikings still lead it 4-0. We're going to take this quick break. We'll be right back.
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0: in their batting order, Miles Vice at the plate. He struck out in his only other at-bat looking, and that was in the third inning. Here's the first pitch, and that's a hair high, ball one.
1: And this is only his second appearance in six innings. So we've done
0: really well.
1: He's been pitched a great game.
0: He certainly has. The Vikings have retired a bunch in a row, and that pitch, that's a strike on the inside corner. 14 in a row if you include the base hit with the throw out there.
1: Oh, that's right, yeah. Yep, yep.
0: And so that's 14 outs in a row. There's a swing and just got a piece of it fouled back for strike two. So, boy, kudos to Kaysen Tyler how he is throwing here in this ball game. What a gem.
1: He's ready. He's just
0: yep. I want to get back on that mound and throw, and I love when pitchers get right back to work. That one's low. And the count goes even at two balls and two strikes. That's why I think they've got the pitch clock in the major leagues, because pitchers were taking forever, of them.
1: He cooks supper out there by the time you get two pitches.
0: Exactly. Here's the 2-2 pitch now to Vice, and that's high for ball three.
1: I think you're right, Brandon. I think that saved baseball a lot when they put that pitch clock in.
0: It did. It just, games were too long. You know, I love watching him, but boy, it's hard to spend 4 or 5 hours watching a baseball game.
1: Well, you throw six times to first.
0: Oh, there's called strike three on a great breaking ball.
1: That thing moved.
0: Vice is out. Strikeout victim number nine, as I have it in my book, out number one in the inning.
2: Strikeout by Tyler.
0: And that'll bring up Holden McEnroy. So McEnroy at the plate. He has struck out and grounded out to Gus Pohl at short in the first. Here's the first pitch. And that's a ground ball, slow one. It's going to have to be picked up quick there by the Vikes, and they aren't able to get him there.
1: That's okay.
0: He's safe. They're going to say he turned right around. And I think that's got to be Hubka came in after, and it just died on the grass. I think that's an infield base hit.
1: And then Ethan came out the bag to save that from going past first.
0: Yes.
1: He understood that we weren't going to throw him out, so he come and got the ball instead of having to pass ball and him on second. So good play.
0: So a base hit there, infield hit by McEnroy. That's going to bring up Brennan Brzyzka. So Brzyzka, he walked in the first inning, struck out looking in the third. There's a throw over to first base, and McEnroy's back in time.
1: Pretty good throw.
0: He had heat on that one, too.
1: Yes, he did.
0: Nice catch and scoop tag there, too, by Ethan Kennan. Not in time, but it was nice. Here is the first pitch, and there's a bunt, and that's going to go foul. And I think it hit him when he was in the batter's box, and that's why home plate umpire Pete Wyan called time right there. So strike one to the batter, Brzyzka. And McEnroy at first base. One out here in the bottom of the sixth inning in a pretty fast-paced high school baseball game.
1: It really is. It's steady. I mean, it's just constant.
0: Here is the 0-1 pitch now, and that had to be a strike.
1: Yes.
0: Yep. Right down the middle there. As Pat Wagner says, right down Alma Key Street.
1: That's a long street.
0: Yeah. All right, 0-2 is the count to Brzyzka. Here's the pitch, and that's low. Nice block by Trevor Kennan. Throw down to first, not in time, and the ball goes, tried to make the tag, and the ball got loose there, and he's going to go down to second base is McEnroy. And so now the count, one ball and two strikes. And so Kaysen Tyler has a runner at second base. Only the third time that has happened here in this ball game. At the plate is Brennan Brzyzka. One ball, two strikes. That's high, and the count is even now at 2-2. So Brzyzka brings the count to even. At second base is Holden McEnroy.
1: See if Kaysen can do it right here.
0: I think if he throws him a strike, he's not going to connect with it. Oh, I was wrong again. Ground ball to second base. That's picked up there by Weimer. Throws over to Kennan for out number two. 4-3 for out number two. The runner does advance to third base. And that's going to bring up Vince Benning. So Benning at the plate. He reached out a base on balls in the first and flew out to center field in the fourth inning.
1: You just stay away from those errors and like they're just trade the out for the advance or a base, and

0: They got two outs.
1: Yep. Exactly right. First pitch high for ball one to Benning. So at third base is McEnroy. Benning at the plate. And that's high. And the count now 2-0. Vikings up 4-0 in this one here. Vikes 4 runs on 4 hits, and they've committed 1 error. Here is the curveball. Ooh, just a hair high.
0: Oh, I thought he was going to bring the arm up there.
1: I thought he was too. But just a hair high there. It's 3-0 now to Benning, and I'm guessing he's going to be looking all the way here.
0: I would think
1: it. Oh, geez, swung at it, missed it. But, boy, I've been wrong a lot here in this ball game. I hate to admit
0: It's getting late. They're down 4 runs, so you got to.
1: Getting late for me, maybe. I don't know. Here's the 3-1 pitch. Ground ball foul down the third baseline, and the count now goes full at 3-2. So two outs. Runner at third base. Full count to the batter, Benning.
0: You got an open base, so you don't really have to throw him nothing.
1: Nope. Here's the 3-2 pitch, and that's ball 4. And that would be the third base on balls given up of the game. Kason Tyler just has thrown so well. He's got 9 strikeouts in this ball game by my unofficial total.
0: I think 2 of them are from this guy right here.
1: They are. You're right. Luke Jacobs has not hit the ball. Yeah, he fouled one off in the fourth, but he's struck out twice. So Luke Jacobs at the plate, and he's their number 4 batter in their lineup, so Kason Tyler doing a great job against what usually is their power hitter. There's a swing and a miss. Boy, a great breaking ball there.
0: Let's try for the trifecta here.
1: Yeah, why not? I agree.
0: The batter's got to be thinking to me. He's already got me twice.
1: And he's barely fouled it off. 0-1 is the count to Jacobs with 2 outs. Runners at the corners for Charles City. And a swing and a miss. I'd keep throwing him a breaking ball. He just is not close to it. You know, I'm not trying to be nasty, but he can't. Sometimes you can't hit a breaking ball, and some of these batters, and he just looks like one of those that.
0: Cassie's got to go. I mean, it's really moving.
1: I would certainly throw a breaker again here. Here's Jacobs, 0-2 the count. Here's the pitch from Kason Tyler. That breaking ball just missed, but a good call there, I think.
0: Another great stop.
1: I mean, yeah, Trevor Kennan saved a run there.
0: Exactly.
1: Can't say enough about what he's done behind the plate for the Vikings. Here's the 1-2 pitch now from Kason Tyler. There goes the runner, and it's a ground ball, and he's going to hit it up the middle for a base hit and a run scored by Charles City. Play at third base is not in time. And how about that? He hadn't got close to the ball, and he hits a base hit up the middle, and a run scores for Charles City as McEnroy scores from third. And it's now 4-1 in this ball game. So Benning goes to third, Jacobs to first base with the RBI, and now Micah Thompson. He has struck out and flown out, and that wind, now look at it, shift to right field. And now we're going to have a timeout there as Coach Zwanziger, I'm sure, wants to just get everybody on the same page. And you know what? That'll give us a chance for maybe another trivia question. How about that? All right. Who was the oldest manager to win a World Series? It was just back in 2019. The oldest manager, age-wise, to win a World Series. And it was just back 7 years ago, 2019. Who was that manager? Let's see if all of you people, 2019... He was the oldest of all the managers at his age to win a World Series. Let's see, that's 7 years ago. He was about 74 years old then. We'll give you time to think about that. And the Vikings are going to change pitching here. And it looks like it's going to be LaFrenz. All right, he's going to come in and pitch. Yep, so number 9 coming in. Rex LaFrenz is going to come in here and pitch. So Rex LaFrenz comes in for the Vikings with 2 outs in the bottom of the 6th. Let's take a look at Rex's pitching stats here. And, you know, I don't have him for any pitching yet this year. So this is his pitching debut. Got the stats printed out this morning, current stats. He has not pitched, so we'll see what happens. Nope. But he's got about a 6'6 frame there that he's going to – that long, lanky right-hander.
0: He's halfway to the plate when he lets go of the ball.
1: Yeah, that's true. That is true. So Rex LaFrenz is going to come in here. And
2: number nine,
1: let's see. So LaFrenz is going to come on here, and let's see what the Vikings do switch-wise for positioning. And I haven't seen anything yet there. Let's see. Gus Pohl will stay at shortstop. And maybe that Kaysen Tyler will just come out of the game. Hubka's going to stay at third. So that's the only change, is that LaFrenz going to come to the mound here with two outs in the bottom of the sixth inning. And, you know, if you're a young pitcher and haven't pitched an inning this year, this is a big spot to be in.
0: Yes, it is.
1: Runners at the corners. The Vikes are up.
0: You need an out, but.
1: And they're up 4-2, or 4-1. There they changed it, because I was like, what? It says 4-2. And I'm like, I have 4-1. And so now they changed it back to 4-1. But I thought, wait, when did that happen? So runners at the corners for the Comets here in the bottom of the sixth. The Friends has finished his warm-ups now, and we are set to go. So the Vikings, everything is the same fielding-wise. Hubka at third, Pohl at short, Weimer at second, Ethan Kennan at first, behind the plate, Trevor Kennan. Out in the outfield, Grant Knutson in left, Gavin Knutson in center, Henry Brinsis in right. And we are set to go. Now I want to look out at right field. I don't think that's Henry. He's not tall enough.
0: No, that's. I think it's Brinsis.
1: Let's see.
0: I thought he said Brinsis, but maybe.
1: I wonder. I think that's Kaysen Tyler out there.
0: Oh, sure it is.
1: I think it's Kaysen out in right field. So Kaysen goes to right field. Brinsis out of the game. And now here is the batter, Micah Thompson. The first pitch, that's high for ball one. So the Vikes in the lead here. 4-1, two outs, runners at first and third for the Comets. So all of a sudden, the Vikings sailing along, and a little drama here in the bottom of the sixth. Here's the pitch. A fly ball, right center field, going after it. Can they get to it? Knutson makes
0: great,
1: the grab.
0: Great
1: oh,
0: catch.
1: Man. He went a long ways to get that one.
0: I was on the run, and he did a great job.
1: So for the Comets, one run on
2: the flyout by
1: two hits and no errors and two runners left on base.
0: He saved two runs, babe.
1: He certainly did. This could have changed this game completely there.
0: That was how close that was.
1: Wow. We're going to take this quick break. Then we're going to answer trivia, and we'll be right back after these messages.
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1: All right, welcome back. All right. Any thoughts about this? The oldest manager to win a World Series, that happened in 2019. And I'll tell you this, he was a manager then for the St. Louis Cardinals for many years. And then he started with the White Sox, then went to the Cardinals till 2011, and then to the White Sox. And how about that? Do you have an answer for me?
0: Well, I said Whitey Herzog, but that's right.
1: No. Tony La Russa.
0: Tony
1: La Russa, yes.
0: I would never guess that.
1: He's 81 years old now.
2: Off the top at 7 for the Vikings.
1: There we go. Tony La Russa. And I thought he was a great manager. Was with Oakland for a long time.
0: Oakland,
1: and
0: I remember that.
1: Then went with the Cardinals. And, boy, Albert Pujols was there, too. Man, they had a great team. For the Vikings, this is Caden Hubka at the plate now for the Vikes. First pitch is low and away for ball one. So Hubka at the plate. Got a base on balls his last time up. Stole second base. Got to third. Here is the 1-0 pitch to Hubka. And there's a ground ball foul. Hit it well, but down the third baseline foul. And the count even at one ball and one strike.
0: Pete's trying to throw a changeup and just come in slow. He just kind of got it out in front of the ball.
1: I should see if we had a call-in number, something we could give prizes away. But Les gives a ton of prizes away, doesn't he?
0: Oh,
1: man,
0: more than,
1: I'll tell you.
0: More than the other station around.
1: Here's a pop-up down the right field line. Is there any room? Nope, it's going to go out of play. That wind blowing it out of there in the count. Now one ball and two strikes. Yeah, they gave away, and Janelle giving away lunch to different places as well, and they were giving away tickets to the Bull Bash this morning.
0: $104 today.
1: Yeah, and $104. And the car washes a lot of times. Man, I'll tell you, they give away a lot of prizes. Here's the 1-2 pitch now to Caden Hubka in the top of the seventh. There's a line drive out towards right field, but the second baseman's going to grab it. That thing died, too.
0: Yes, it did.
1: That wind blowing straight in. It just took the enough steam off it that it's going to be a fly out to the second baseman for
2: Hubka
1: out number one.
2: Second baseman, number seven.
1: Now Lucas Weimer at the plate. Nice stroke there, though, by Caden Hubka. He hit it well.
0: He hit it right, going down, hit it behind him and stuff, tried to get it over in right field.
1: And that wind blowing in towards first base now, and it's clipping along. Here is the first pitch now to Weimer, and that's low for ball one. So the Vikes got two in the first, one in the third, and one in the fourth. And for Charles City, they got one in the sixth. And it is now 4-1. And that pitch hits the plate, and it's ball two. Two balls and no strikes to Lucas Weimer. He's flown out, and he grounded out, but got an RBI on that ground out as he knocked in Ethan Kennan from third base. So Weimer at the plate here for the Vikings. Two balls, no strikes. Here's the pitch. And that's going to go into center field.
0: Get down.
1: Oh, man, he got in there and caught it. I thought that was a base hit. He hit it solid.
0: The ball really stayed up. I didn't realize he was.
1: Boy, I thought he hit that. I mean, he did hit it on the money there, right on the nose.
0: Yeah.
1: But the center fielder comes in, Benning, and makes the grab. Now the leadoff batter in the Viking lineup, Gus Pohl. So Gus Pohl at the plate here for the Vikings. A freshman bats from that right-handed side. Ooh, that hit him. He was hit by a pitch there. That's the first one, I think, of the game. So Gus goes down to first base. Gets hit in the ankle, it looked like. Mom, I hope you're enjoying the ball game if you're listening tonight. Vikes up 4-1 here in the top of the seventh. Like to get some insurance as well. Thanks to all of our great insurance companies that support Decorah High School Athletics. Ooh, nice lead. Gus has got a good jump over there. Fans are going to throw over to first base. Ooh, it's close, but he's back. I like that. That's just the right lead right there. Now, it wouldn't be for you or me.
0: even in my best way long time ago, no. So he's three steps off.
1: He's got a good lead there. Here is the pitch, and it's a high fly ball. Big can of corn, the shortstop. These are going to be tricky. It's so high up there. He makes a grab. Got to give him credit. Nice play there by the shortstop for out number three. For the Vikes, no runs, no hits, no errors by Charles City. One runner left on base. We go to the bottom of the seventh inning. The Vikes lead 4-1. They're going to try close it out here. We'll take this quick break. We'll be right back.
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4: I didn't want to say that on the radio.
1: Oh. All right, welcome back, everybody. Yes, I'll tell you what, we have some great trivia. The Vikings trying to close it out. Rex LaFrenz trying to close it out here, get a save for the Vikings. as the Vikes are ready here and three outs away from a nice win against Charles City here in this first game. We'll have both games of doubleheader, and I tell you, their best hitter we've seen so far is going to lead it off. Dominic Hofer hit a line drive shot right to your grandson at short, and then he hit one out to the right field fence, and then he got thrown out trying to make it a double instead of a single on a great throw by Henry Brinsis.
0: That was a big play in the game.
1: It was. That should be our play of the game.
0: I would say
1: other
0: so.
1: Than pitching, I thought Case and Tyler did it through a gem, I thought.
0: Oh, gosh.
1: There's a nice strike, a big breaking ball there by Rex LaFrenz in for strike one. So Rex ready to go here. Hofert at the plate. Here's the 0-1 pitch. Ooh, big breaker again, just a little low. But I like the idea. Hofert seemed to really time that fastball, and so trying to throw him the breaker. But he has hit the ball hard twice in his two at-bats. Struck out the first time. Let's see.
0: Nice.
1: And that pitch called strike two. Nice pitch there. So this is his third time. I was wrong. I looked at the wrong player. He lined out to the shortstop and then hit a base hit to the right field wall. Here's the 1-2 pitch. Oh, yes! Got him. Called strike
5: nice
1: three.
5: Job. Rex, very good.
1: Wow. Nice pitch by the young man there. Yes. First strikeout for him and the 10th of the game for the Vikings. Now Cullen Heron at the plate. So, boy, let's strike them all out. What do you say about that?
0: That'd be perfect.
1: Heron at the plate, 0-2, two strikeouts in this game.
0: I think we got a...
1: Oh, they got a pinch hitter?
0: I believe so.
1: And so it is Ethan Hadley at the plate. So Hadley batting here. So Ethan Hadley at the plate. The Friends is ready. The big right-hander set to go. Here's the first pitch. That must have been just outside for ball one.
0: God, he brought that ball back up so nice.
1: Yeah, he did. And to tell you, if a catcher can frame it so well, it makes it a great job for a pitcher and hard for the umpire to tell. Here's the 1-0 pitch. There's a strike right at the knees. And the batter, Hadley, he's a pretty tall character there.
0: So. He is, isn't he? Yeah.
1: So takes a pitch, one ball, one strike. LaFrenz ready to go. Here comes the pitch. And that's just a hair low. And the count now, two balls and a strike. Rex LaFrenz in relief here came on with two outs in the bottom of the sixth and got the fly out there. Now here in the seventh, here's a 2-1 pitch, and that's low. And the count, three balls and a strike. So Rex in his debut here for the Vikings as a varsity pitcher this year. He might have thrown last year as an eighth grader a little bit. If I remember, that's fouled back. And the count now full.
0: Good job.
1: To Hadley. Hadley, the pinch hitter. Ethan Hadley, sophomore for Charles City at the plate. Three balls, two strikes, one out, nobody on. In the bottom of the seventh, of Vikes trying to close it out. And that is just a hair low, ball four. So Hadley goes down to first base, and this will bring up Zach Scheck. He's grounded out twice in this ball game. Now we're going to have a courtesy runner. I just can't see who that would number yet. Is it number four, maybe? Yes. Number four, Cullen Heron's going to come back in and run. He was the official batter who got pinch hitted there, and he's going to come back in and run. So Heron back at first base and Scheck at the plate. There's a nice pitch. Oh, they're going to call a balk. And no pitch there. So I'll tell you, I'd like to know how many balks I've seen this year, but there's been at least a dozen, maybe more this year. And that's a lot.
0: Oh, it's an awful lot. It just changes everything right
1: here. Yes, it does. So the runner moves to second base, does Heron. Here's the pitch. And there's a ground ball right back to Rex. He's going to fire to first base. Oh, yes, nice. Tagged him. Got him out, I think. Yes. Oh, he just took a little time to throw it, and it got it off target, but great job by Ethan Kennan to get the out. 1-3 for out number two. And I'll tell you what, the game ball, from Rex might go to Ethan Cannon on that one. Runner does advance to third, but that run does not hurt the Vikings at third base. So Miles Weiss at the plate now for Charles City. The Friends throws that one high for ball one. The Vikes one out away from winning this first game. They lead 4-1 here. The Friends on in relief. Takes a look at the runner, now comes home, and that's outside. But a tough spot here for a young guy. And, you know, he's done well.
0: He's done well. Yep, he hasn't hurt nothing yet.
1: Nope. Two balls, no strikes to Weiss. Runner at third base is Heron. Two outs here. Here's the 2-0 pitch. And that makes it 3-0 high there. So Weiss, we'll see what he does here. Before I'd said they were going to look, and they were swinging away. So I'm not going to guess here. 3-0 the count to Weiss. Rex LaFrenz on the mound for the Vikings. Goes from the stretch. Nice. And there's a good pitch.
0: Nice.
1: Yep, don't aim it, just throw it.
0: Yep. You don't want to bring the tie and run to the plate.
1: Nope, you don't want to do that. And this would be their lead. This is number 9 in the batting order. So Weiss at the plate. Runner at third. 3 balls and a strike. Here's the pitch. And that's going to be low and away for ball 4.
0: Oh, look at here, look at here. Rundown.
1: Oh, they got him in a rundown between third and home as he took off, and they're coming, run him down, Gus. That's it.
0: There you go.
1: And that's the game. How about that? As Charles City's base runner, Heron, kind of runs himself into an out for out number 3, and that's going to do it. The Vikes win 4-1 in this ball game. Nice job, I tell you. The Vikings, 4 runs on 4 hits in this game. Committed just 1 error,
2: in the bottom of the seventh,
1: and
2: Charles City
1: great
2: no
1: job,
2: runs, no hits.
1: John. I think the Vikings played pretty good baseball there.
0: 3-5 to 3-6.
1: Yeah,
0: they did. That was a big play.
1: That was. He just got caught and a great throw down there, Trevor Kinnon.
0: Trevor just caught him off back. He just looked down and he was.
1: He just was kind of napping there.
0: He had no idea about he's going to throw down at him.
1: All right, so the Vikings win the first game 4-1. They have won 3 in a row now.
0: Yep.
1: So the Vikings are doing the job here. They are 9-4 now on the season. There'll be a second game. We'll be back for that. We'll take a little bit of a break here. Probably be 25 minutes or so. We'll be back for the second game. Kari, thank you very much. Sure appreciate you making sure we stay on the air. For all of us at LA Communications, thank you very much. We'll be back in just a little bit. For John Current, this is Randy Iverson saying see ya in a little bit.

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